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13: 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Hit that thumbs up icon, comment away. 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I'm going to tell you what, Zach Harper. I found out a take that they did not like of mine when I was filling in for Kelvin Washington and the Odd Couple. I had the audacity to say that I think that that Jackson Dart introducing Trump was not a massive political moment that was going to rock the New York Giants going forward through their season. I think that it was going to just – do I think he should have done it? Probably not.
14: Yeah.
13: But, like – I didn't think, like, week 8 that they'd still be talking about it.
14: I can't, if they're losing and he's playing poorly, it'll get messy. But I don't, like...
13: But even still, I don't know if they'd be talking about, remember May 27th?
14: Someone will be like, that's when the fracture started.
13: That's when the fracture started. All right, so, to the Knicks, that's the real question. When did the fracture start with Mitchell Robinson's pinky?
14: What happened?
13: Because apparently it wasn't during a game, and it wasn't during practice. I'm not speculating. I'm confirmed by Mike Brown.
14: Uh-huh. And Knicks people do not want it talked about because they cut off the questions about it.
13: So my working theory was,

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7: In Game 7 of the NBA's West Finals in Oklahoma City, the Spurs are in the lead 42-33 over the Thunder with about 7 minutes to go in the second quarter. Spurs shooting 55% from the floor. For OKC starter Jalen Williams out again with the hamstring injury. Cason Wallace started. He has 3 points. Jared McCain did not start, but he has 10 points to lead the Thunder. The Knicks await in Wednesday's Game 1 of the NBA Finals. Finland upset Canada at hockey's World Championship semis 4-2. By the way, the NHL Stanley Cup final starts Tuesday with Carolina hosting Vegas in Game 1. Coco Gauff lost her third-round match at the French Open in 3 close sets. In baseball tonight on Fox TV, the Braves go to the 7th, still with a 3-2 lead at the Reds. Cubs in the 6th lead 2-1 at St. Louis. And with 5 runs in the 9th, Baltimore beat Toronto 6-5. I'm Steve DeSager.
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9: Martin Weiss, Zach Harper coming to you live from the Fox Sports Radio studios. Monsi Bolaños with the day off. She'll be back tomorrow. By that point, we'll know who won Game 7 of the Western Conference Finals. The finals matchup will be set. But right now, we still have some hash to settle. 7 minutes left in the first half as Luke Kornet is shooting a free throw. And I'll say this, Zach Harper. I appreciate that the Salesian Sisters of San Antonio have been nuns, obviously, for a long time, and been Spurs fans for quite a long time. But probably the worst possible outcome of the Magic City promotional night was that to me felt like the final nail in the coffin of it. And I just want to pour one out, theoretically, metaphorically, rather, for the greatest promotional night that never existed in the NBA. And I'll never see Luke Kornet and not think about it.
10: You have to. You have to. Like, he was such an advocate against it. And, man, I just want one of the hoodies.
9: I mean,
10: just wanted a hoodie.
9: I made a petition on the radio out here. It's like, you know, we got listeners in Atlanta. I was like, listen, I will pay triple sticker price. Triple sticker price if you go out there and go get it for me. It never existed. Never happened. Also might never happen this back-to-back Thunder finals appearance.
10: It's looking tricky so far if you're a Thunder fan. They're down 8, a little over 6 minutes left in the second quarter. Wemby is hooping. Steph Castle is hooping. Dylan Harper is hooping. Like, this, it's funny, like, you know, we talked tanking earlier, talk about luck in the draft and everything, or skill in the draft as well. This was their last 3 years, right?
9: Yep.

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1: 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It's about listening. 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If only we can pick up the trail. 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
8: Martin Weiss, Zach Harper, Monsi Bolaños with the day off. Coming to you live from the Fox Sports Radio studios. I tell you what, there have been complaints about Shai Gilgeous-Alexander, Zach Harper, saying that he is one to fall on the ground too easily when contacted.
9: Yeah,
8: saying that his maybe his MVP a little discredited. He doesn't have any what's his Heisman moment, so to speak, right? Like, when you can point back at some of these guys as I mix metaphors, but some of these guys who have these big, like Victor Wembanyama, game one of this series,
9: right,
8: is a moment that will be remembered in the telling of his story, of the telling of his career.
9: Yeah.
8: Shai Gilgeous-Alexander has been accused of having many of those.
9: Right.
8: I'm here to tell you, we might have just witnessed the first, all right?
9: He started cooking these dudes like he runs a food truck. Like, it was just, everything was quick, everything was efficient, everything was out in the time it needed to be.
8: It was very, very, and one of the complaints that I had about SGA in this series was I felt that for a guy to be this good, he's being guarded one-on-one too much, and the defense is setting up, all 10 eyes are looking at him.
9: Yeah.
8: To your point, in this stretch, down the court. I'm not playing around.

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1: Start your day with the morning news. Huntington attorney Paul Farrell, who represents the city in the lawsuit, says the plaintiffs want Faber to rule in their favor on the questions of liability, causation, and abatement.
2: Those are three substantial hurdles. We don't take it lightly. It's a big moment for Huntington and Cabell County. A lot of challenges still ahead of us.
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6: Martin White, Zach Harper here, Fox Sports Radio. 5-point game, 6:30 left in the third quarter. As Alex Caruso smokes a layup. I was watching a Dallas Wings pregame walk-in video.
7: Yeah.
6: It was, what's your favorite nickname? One of the bench players said that her favorite nickname was Smoke because Alyssa Thomas gave it to her when she smoked a layup. Now everybody calls her Smoke. She has to get up off the bench too much, so I can't remember her name at the time. But if that's the answer for who you got, then we're going to be in trouble. Let's go ahead and play again.

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8: And here's what you need to know.
9: 4 minutes to go in the third quarter at Oklahoma City. Spurs lead the Thunder 77-67. This is Game 7 of the NBA's West Final. The visitors were up 14 in the first half. OKC came back. Spurs with a 16-2 run here in the third quarter. San Antonio's led by the 17 points of Julian Champagne, 15 points for Victor Wembanyama. Meanwhile, for OKC, Shai Gilgeous-Alexander, 26 points already. 4 points for Chet Holmgren, and the home team right now is down 10. Jalen Williams of OKC out again with the hamstring injury. WNBA, Connecticut over LA, 84-81. Coco Gauff lost her third-round match at the French Open. To baseball, the Braves have won again, 5-2 at Cincinnati. Also on Fox TV tonight, Cubs leading in the ninth, 5-1 at the Cardinals. Orioles with 5 in the ninth beat Toronto 6-5. I'm Steve DeSager.
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11: That's the on button as we broadcast live from Fox Sports Radio. I'm Martin Weiss, joining here with Zach Harper, Monty Bolaños with the day off. She'll be back tomorrow. She'll be in, I think it's 8 to 11 Eastern with Kerry Rhodes. I'm sure it's Kerry Rhodes. Unsure of the time. But if you know what, if you just keep your radio on the whole time, you'll hear. 3 minutes left in the third quarter. And Zach, I would say the first quarter came out in this game, and you had San Antonio. I would say it was more so even in that. Oh, my goodness. All right. More so even in the first quarter as you listen. It's fitting that your chair just fell like that.
12: My foot apropos hit the of thing, nothing. Yeah.
11: Because Shai Gilgeous-Alexander.
12: I wanted to be in solidarity with SGA.
11: Just flop.
12: I wanted to feel like an MVP.
11: So, first quarter, back and forth. I think Spurs came out and then OKC kind of balanced it out.
12: Yeah.
11: Second quarter felt almost all Thunder. SGA with about 13, maybe 15 points in the quarter, mm-hmm. and as the tweeters would call it, an ethical 15.
12: Sure, no free throws.
11: Yeah, yes. No, but and not just free throws, but it's very much we talked about it in a different way. He was getting down and earning it in a. He was coming down, establishing early offense.
12: Yeah,
11: wasn't letting the defense get set, but it wasn't quite fast break. Then you see third quarter, and it's just the Spurs have done this to teams. All postseason, where they'll come out, and a lot of times in the third quarter, all of a sudden you look up, and it's been a 17-2 run.
12: Yeah.
11: And that's where we're in the middle of now. SGA at the free throw line after. I don't like it, Zach.
12: It's interesting to me when the most balanced players in the world all of a sudden lose their balance, you know? Like Jokic, right? Jokic is as strong as it gets, and then sometimes he'll get touched, and he goes flying. I'm like, really? I didn't know that dude was that strong. Go make this guy flying like that.
11: And that is ultimately the point that I think when people go back and watch and be like, man, back in my day, you know, sitting there watching Carmelo and Kobe just bang in the post.
12: Right.

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10: Yo, G, they can't stop me from rapping, Kenny. Kenny Hop.
11: You know how I know the Spurs are ahead of schedule, Zach Harper?
12: What's that?
11: Because I just watched a rookie bring the ball up the court in Game 7 of the Western Conference Finals.
12: But it's got to be like first or second quarter right now, right?
11: No, no. It is a crunch time, not by NBA standards, but by the fact that your season has 9 minutes left for whoever loses standards. And I'm just watching Dylan Harper just calm as can be, like it's a Sunday afternoon, strolling up the court, dealing with full court pressure by one of the best defenders in the NBA. And he's unbothered.
12: This may be end up being a really dumb take. I think there's a chance he's as impactful someday as Cooper Flagg in this class.
11: Listen, there have been dumber things said before.
12: Some by me. I just think Dylan Harper is going to be like a top 5 point guard in the league at some point.
11: And that's, I will say this, and this is no shade to Cooper Flagg because he hasn't had this opportunity. And I do believe if Wemby was his teammate,
12: he probably
11: would be in the postseason.
12: It looked
11: as
12: different
11: well.
12: For sure.
11: But it was like, no, he would have probably made the playoffs by now.
12: Yeah.
11: But what Dylan Harper has shown in this is that these lights are not too bright.
12: Yeah.
11: And that is something that you don't know it until you know it. I don't care. Cooper Flagg, Victor Wembanyama. We didn't know if the lights were going to be too bright until we saw, okay, they're clearly not.
12: Yeah.
11: And that is true for every single player in NBA history. Timeout taken with 8 minutes left. It's an 11-point margin for the San Antonio. We'll get into that a little bit more with the update in about 5 minutes. But first, we should take about 5 minutes and talk about one, you know, actually, I heard, I don't want to misappropriate who I saw said this.
12: Okay.
11: But somebody said, and Ben Stiller's top of mind, but it might just be because I read Knicks, okay, just a second ago.
12: Sure.
11: But I read, somebody said, if you fall in love twice, you should always go with the second one.
12: Okay.

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11: Well, it is.
12: It's a wrap. They used to say, Zach Harper, it ain't over till the fat lady sings. Now I say, Martin Weiss here.

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6: Fox Sports Radio Studios, that's where we are. Hope wherever you are, you're doing well. Appreciate you joining us. He's Arnie Spanier, I'm Jason Martin. My usual partner, Aaron Torres, with the week off.
7: By the way, that was a little embarrassing tonight.
6: What are we talking about?
7: Wembanyama after the game.
6: Oh, I actually didn't see the interview. It wasn't the interview.
7: If you saw right after the game, he must have forgot that they have to play the New York Knicks in the finals because he was celebrating won the finals.
8: I know what you're talking about. Yeah,
7: goodness.
8: He was tearing up. I mean, he was very
7: tearing
8: emotional.
7: I'm like, wait, excuse me, is there a finals or did they just win the finals? We're not playing the finals. We're just going to say, here, we're going to give it to the Spurs.
8: It's going to be a sweep.
7: Yeah, I think the Knicks will probably take him in the
8: Stop, Aaron. Stop, Arnie. We got a long show here. When we get to the end of it, we'll pick the NBA Finals at the end of the show. We'll try to avoid doing it before then. A lot of times during conversations when you're talking about that same sport, it's hard not to accidentally spoil that. But we're going to attempt to do the good radio thing, which is to tease that we're going to do it and then not give it away until the end of the show. I want to talk about, let's ask this first. Wembanyama being the face of the NBA, is it dependent, in your opinion, Arnie, on whether or not they actually cash this chip in and win the championship this year, or is it already decided either way?
7: I'm not sure it has to be this year. Maybe it's got to be in the next year or two, but it certainly has got to win a championship. Kind of like Yao Ming was a pretty big deal, of course, nationally and globally. I think he even has a chance to be bigger than Yao Ming. He certainly has that personality.
8: That.
7: Yeah, and he's got the game. He's certainly going to dominate, and he's a very likable person. Plus, the Spurs are going to be around for a very long time, it seems like, as long as everything's going to be okay. So, I think a big thing of it has to do with the social media nowadays. You reach so many people around so many areas and globally. I don't know how he cannot be. I think it's just kind of like a perfect storm, and he's a hell of a player. Put that to boot, you know?
8: Yeah, and he also, at least, look, I'm not on social media pretty much, so I don't see it. So maybe I'm incorrect. You can correct me if I'm wrong on this, Arnie, but it seems to me that he kind of just keeps his mouth closed and plays basketball. Like, his attitude seems to be reflected on the floor, that he is a competitor, that he cares about winning, that he cares about, you know, the fans being entertained by what he's doing, and he keeps the main thing. Like, it seems like he understands, knows the task, and he knows what it means to wear a jersey in the NBA, and he treats it with a respect that I,

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0: in a game that was 1-0 in the fifth. Georgia had to finish up a win 18-2 over LIU. That was rain delayed from Friday, and the ball games at Florida State were postponed by bad weather. As for the softball, we mentioned the television coverage, or lack of it, at the World Series today, but Tennessee softball did win again on an extra inning homer against Texas Tech, which will be facing UCLA Sunday night in an elimination game in Oklahoma City, the place that will be hosting Olympic softball in a couple years, by the way. Los Angeles is not going to build a softball stadium just for the 2 weeks of the Olympics. The entire softball competition will be where the college softball finals, a World Series, is every year. Alabama advanced to the softball semis thanks to a 5-1 victory over Nebraska, which had won 27 straight games.
1: Wow.
0: And a programming note, on Fox TV, the LIV Golf final round is live from South Korea right now. American Taylor Gooch has taken a one-stroke victory lead and on the way perhaps to victory. Keep in mind, for LIV Golf, $4 million to the winner every tournament. Doesn't matter if you've heard of it or not. Back to you.
1: Jeez. Good money.
2: Thank you, Steve. One more hour to go. We will reset game seven. We didn't talk about the Tennessee handshake line controversy there during the segment. Maybe we can jump into that in hour four. Kerry Champion has dodged so far, but there's still an hour to go, and I still want to get to it. But more on the NBA Finals and game seven coming up next. We are.
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13: 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It's about listening. Listening to what's actually happening with our fellow veterans. 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If only we can pick up the trail. Make the Connection is a place for veterans to hear stories from other veterans. 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
0: Everything's now final in Major League Baseball tonight. Philadelphia with three runs in the eighth, including a homer, beat the Dodgers in L.A. 4-3, ending L.A.'s six-game winning streak. The A's slashed the Yankees' five-game winning streak. 6-4 Athletics the final. The Yankees did get three runs top of the ninth, all three on bases loaded walks. Seattle won its fifth straight, 5-1 over Arizona. The Mariners with four solo homers in the first three innings. Arizona had just three hits in the game. By the way, White Sox slugger Munetaka Murakami will miss 4 to 6 weeks after last night's strained hamstring. It's called a grade two. He has 20 homers this year. White Sox did win 7-1 over Detroit today. Tigers have lost 20 of 24. In the NBA, Game 7 of the West Finals to San Antonio, a winner at Oklahoma City.

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4: Fox Sports Radio, Fox Sports Saturday, now Sunday, depending on where you are. Kerry Champion doesn't like Caitlin Clark very much. That's what she said this week, in different words, but she essentially said that the WNBA needs to stop giving her favoritism and preferential treatment, because they're encouraging bad behavior from her, which she displays in some of her attitude on the floor and stuff like this.
5: How did she get favoritism? Yeah,
4: well, listen, like we know she does, you know, and she did this at Iowa, too. There's like a cocky streak, an arrogant streak to how she plays. I don't think anybody disregards that. We talked about that as it related to Victor Wembanyama's competitive streak that kind of has been displayed a little bit more during the NBA postseason here. Not necessarily a bad thing, but something to kind of take note of. So Caitlin Clark, you can understand why, just as an athlete, you could maybe not like some of her antics, because we have that in sports. That's a real thing. But to assert that a WNBA that seemingly has done everything in its power to negate her impact,
5: yes,
4: even to their own detriment, to state out loud on your podcast that league full of, I'm not sure that there are, like, how many people within the WNBA circle like Caitlin Clark at all? Because they come across like they would rather fail than succeed on her back.
5: Which is amazing.
4: Because of her.
5: I can't.
4: It's astonishing.
5: You don't understand it. Here they have a golden opportunity to really advance their league. Let me tell you something. They got their money. They got new contracts. That's going to come back and bite them in the backside if this thing doesn't start picking up, because they've been losing nothing but losing money for all these years.
4: Forever, yes.
5: So let's see them make some money now with Caitlin Clark. You shouldn't be doing that, because, I mean, remember last week, or was it 2 weeks ago, there was a game and they were advertising it. They put up four players. None of them were Caitlin Clark.
4: Yes.
5: They put somebody up that averages like 1.3 points a game. And I'm like, this is ridiculous. They're going out of their way to not promote her, and I think that's crazy.
4: Yeah, and she will still have a career after her basketball days.
5: Yeah.
4: Because she's just kind of become something that is larger than just a female basketball player. They've been able to do more with her. Her stardom has kind of eclipsed that.
5: She could be a coach. She could go back to Iowa or whatever. Yeah.
4: Sure she could. I mean, she can do that. She could go do TV. She can do any number of different things. Or she could just, you know, enjoy the money that she has already made and go live a private life. Whatever it is she wants to do, I feel like that's going to be open to her. But I will never understand –

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0: good Western Conference Finals as well. Your stat was 13-13 over the 26 years of the team with more rest. So that tells you absolutely nothing, as it should. Arnie, it's always fun, brother.
1: Always
0: I appreciate
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0: 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Thank you.
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0: Rocket Fast Show. Stick around. Bernie Fratto, I believe, is coming up next. He's got plenty on tap for you here on Fox Sports Radio. 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

0: Coco Gauff lost her third round match at the French Open in three close sets. To baseball, the Mariners won their fifth in a row, 5-1 over Arizona. The A's ended a Yankees five-game winning streak, holding on 6-4. And the Phillies, with three in the eighth, beat the Dodgers 4-3. I'm Steve DeSager.
1: It's main event time.
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Listening to what's actually happening with our fellow veterans. 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
6: All right, we're back on the Bernie Fratto Show. The midnight hour continues. We go back out to the phone lines. Mike in Vegas. Hello, Mike. Thanks for your patience, buddy.
7: Yes. Yeah, thanks. I am ready to go. Really, a couple weeks ago, or maybe about 10 days ago, I was interested in the Knicks. But in all fairness, after the Knicks swept that terrible junior high school team called the Cleveland Cavaliers, I changed my mind and figured that both San Antonio and Oklahoma City had better ball clubs. But really, the Cleveland Cavaliers were a disgrace to the NBA. That was one pitiful series.
6: You know, James Harden said they had the better team, Mike.
7: Well, James Harden lives in a dream world.
6: You're not kidding.
7: I mean,
6: about to get a.
7: I mean,
6: yeah.
7: Yep. Yeah, I mean, really, if the Cavaliers would have played better, I would have had more respect for the Knicks. But I just feel slightly that San Antonio, Oklahoma City would be better opponents. But at the same time, I feel that the Knicks and the San Antonio series is going to go at least six games. It's going to be a very competitive series. But that Cleveland series is kind of said, I mean, the Knicks could have stayed in the locker room. The Cleveland team played so bad.
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7: 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He just wants to hang around

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6: All right, we're back at the Bernie Fratto Show. Fox Sports Radio. One final thought about the CBA, the baseball, Major League Baseball Collective Bargaining Agreement, and this initial offer. Remember, the current deal doesn't expire till December 1st, so there are many months to go before a firm decision must be made on whether there actually is a work stoppage. But remember, in December, there's no baseball anyway. But I am told by people I trust these talks are very fractious. They're very contentious already. And there's a massive division between the two competing proposals. Having said that, I am hopeful. Because there is so much at stake for owners to sacrifice even part of the 2027 season by demanding a salary cap, that, yes, they'll probably implement a lockout for leverage purposes, and the lockout will probably impinge somewhat on spring training, but they have to weigh this because the damage of a long-term shutdown would be devastating. Baseball is really in a good place right now, and if people don't think a salary cap is a bad idea, explain to this. The franchises have never gone down in value. And in 1994, baseball was a $1 billion industry, and now it's a $12 billion industry. So if paying the players was too much, then how did those things happen? Attendance is at an all-time high. And by the way, Little League fields are packed. Trust me, I know. I got grandkids that play Little League Baseball. It's awesome what's going on. The College World Series is on. Baseball is a fabulous sport. It is our pastime, okay? I'll tell you what else is a pastime, and it ain't going to be long now. The teams are going to be in real camp, and you better get your pens and pencils ready because you're going to be drinking through a fire hose. It's our guy, Brandon Deutsch. It's time for Fantasy Files.
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9: What is up, everybody? 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This is Fantasy Files, and we're getting incrementally closer. We have OTAs. We had the draft, obviously. And if you're drafting for Dynasty League soon, this will help you. If you just want to take some notes for the season, this will help you. And let me preface this by saying, before I talk about these breakout players, this is part two of what we did last week with breakout players. This ADP that I'm going to name is going to change dramatically when people start drafting more frequently.

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0: They move defensively, play comprehensive communicative defense. They lead all playoff teams in field goal percentage, three-point percentage, and assists. They are a complete package. I'm of the belief that this 9 days will give the Knicks well-deserved rest after closing out the previous series early, and they'll have the recovery time for the key players and avoid the exhaustion that plagued past iterations of the Knicks. That's what happened every year, right? They got exhausted. I like the Knicks to win this series. By the time I sign on next Saturday night, a couple games will have been played, and we'll go from there. It's going to do it for the Bernie Fratto Show. See you next week. Keep it locked. Up next, the great Andy Furman, Fox Sports Radio. We are Fox
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7: 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I'm Andy Furman. 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Because this, to me, is pathetic. It's actually pathetic. It's desperate, really. I'll throw out the Big Ten. The Big Ten has won the last three national titles in football. They're 4-0 against the SEC over the last 3 years in head-to-head college football playoff matchups. However, the SEC commissioner, Greg Sankey, he said those metrics are, I'm quoting, a pretty narrow band, and his league still stands alone. Are you kidding? I mean, it's desperate. I mean, they're going down. For whatever the reason, I mean, the competition in the Big Ten is much better. And he says, quote, if you look at the entirety of our league, we are by far the most competitive, the strongest football league by far. Really? Come on. Do you believe that? Well, it's embarrassing that he's even saying this. What he should have said is that, you know, we at once were on top of the mountain. We want to get back up there again, and we're going to try. Just be honest. I mean, people see right through you. You're a phony, and the league is not as strong as it once was.
8: Look, it's not as strong as it once was, but I understand why they feel a certain way, right? Like,

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10: All right, here's Bucky right around the corner. About 11 minutes now before the top of the hour. This is Fox Sports Sunday on Fox Sports Radio. He's Bucky Brooks. I'm Andy Furman. And, of course, we got here's Bucky and we're live from the Fox Sports Radio studio. So what are we waiting for? Now, MG, before we get started with you to ask Bucky, Mighty Mark wants to ask a question again. So let's do it. Let's do Ask Bucky. Mark, you're up.
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0: This is the Gospel Hour, making known to this nation the gospel of Jesus Christ. 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
1: Hello, everyone. I'm David Green, director of the Gospel Hour, and it's my privilege to welcome you to this Lord's Day broadcast on this last Sunday, the last day of May. I'm so happy that you have decided to join us today, and I promise you won't be disappointed as we have another beautiful song for you, and we are continuing with our Sunday-only series, Behold the Man, as preached and taught by my late father, Dr. Oliver B. Green. But just before that, I want to remind you to listen after the program and after the message today to hear about our gift offer H. Right now, let's hear The Cleansing Wave, and then Dr. Green.

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1: Our Father, as we open thy word and behold the man, I pray that we'll recognize the power of God. I pray that we'll sense the power of God. And Father, in Jesus' name, as the people listening Radio Land, honor thy word, and we'll give God the praise for whatever happens today. In Jesus' precious name, amen. Now, all this month, we've been using John 19:5 as a text, behold the man, behold the man. Isaiah 40 and verse 9, God thundered out through the prophet, behold your God, speaking to Israel. Now Pilate in John 19:5 said to Israel and to the Jews and the Romans and to you and to me, behold the man. Now I said that Christ is the center of Christianity. Salvation comes from without, not within. That is, salvation is of the Lord, and salvation is the Lord Jesus Christ. Salvation is not something, but somebody, the Lord Jesus Christ. Now, day before yesterday, we used John 7:46. Never man spake like this man. Behold the man that spoke as no other man has ever spoken. Then yesterday, in Luke 15 and verse 2, the Pharisees said, this man receiveth sinners and eateth with them. Now I ask you,

coffee at this time of the day and expose them to the gospel hour. You might be surprised what they would do if they could hear one simple down-to-earth gospel message. Maybe some of them haven't been to church in months or even years. Do it, beloved. Jesus went where the sinners were. He brought the sinners into contact with himself. He opened the conversation. Yes, he ate, and he did receive sinners. Listen, too many times today we fellowship with believers, and that's all right. We get together and we have a wonderful time of fellowship. That's all right. Nothing wrong with that. It should be. It must be if we hope to grow in grace and be spiritually minded. We should fellowship with believers. But, beloved, the crowd the Son of God died to save is the crowd that we as believers too many times ignore. The poor man, the poor woman that doesn't know God, they're out in the world, they're in sin. Certainly we don't do what they do. We don't practice what they practice. We don't go where they go. Therefore, we should invite them into our homes, and we should make it a point to get into their homes. Behold the man. Behold the man that never let an opportunity slip to witness and to tell sinners about the bread of life, the water of life, the light of the world, and salvation that came down from God in Jesus Christ. Now today, we'll go on. In Luke 23 and verse 4, then said Pilate unto the chief priest and to the people, I find no fault in this man. Not a man or one man, but T-H-I-S, this man. Now, who is this man? This man of whom Pilate is speaking is none other than the man of Nazareth, my friend. The man that was born of the Virgin Mary, reared in a carpenter's shop, and grew up in Nazareth. This man that has been called an impostor, an illegitimate, a religious fanatic, born out of wedlock, and all of the dirty things they said about him, this man of Nazareth, this Jesus of Nazareth, is the one about whom Pilate said, I find no fault in this man. It's the only man ever been before Pilate that he didn't find any fault in. Now, those words, I find no fault in this man, those words are the kind of words that would fall from the tender lips of a loving mother concerning her son. Those words are the kind of words that would fall from the tender lips of a loving sweetheart referring to her boyfriend or her husband-to-be. Oh, yes. But listen, it wasn't a tender mother. It wasn't a tender young woman in love with a young man. It wasn't some mother talking about her son. It was the hard-hearted, godless Pilate, hard-hearted, but yet honest-hearted. See? He had a hard heart, he had a wicked heart, he had an ungodly heart, but he had an honest heart. He examined Jesus, he cross-examined him, he examined him again. And beloved, after exhausting his ability and after doing everything he could to find some just reason to arrest him and put him in jail, he had to admit, I find no fault in this man. Now, if you'll turn to John's Gospel, you'll find in John's Gospel, chapter 18 and verse 35, Pilate said, I find no fault in him at all. Now that's one time, John 18:35. And here's what we have, 38, I beg your pardon. John 18:38. Pilate saith unto him, what is truth? And when he had said this, he went out again into the Jews and said unto them, I find in him no fault at all. Now, in John 19:4, Pilate therefore went forth again and saith unto him, behold, I bring him forth to you, that ye may know that I find no fault in him. In John 19:6, Pilate saith unto them, take him and crucify him, for I find no fault in him. Not one time, not two times, but three.

Three times, Pilate said, there's nothing wrong with this man. This is a faultless man. This man is faultless. There is no fault in this man. He's faultless. Now let me say this before those words get cool in your ears. He is the only man, this man of Nazareth, this man that grew up in a carpenter's shop, this man that said, I came to do the will of my Father that sent me. This man that said, I have finished the work that thou gavest me to do. This man who said, I came not to be ministered unto, but to minister to give my life a ransom for many. This man, Jesus, is the only faultless man that has ever lived. Now let's go back in the beginning. God created Adam, put in and breathed into his nostrils the breath of life, and Adam became a living soul. God planted a marvelous garden home and put Adam in that garden home, and everything was in that garden that could be there to make life complete. Then God took a rib from Adam's side, made Eve, and he had the most beautiful bride that any man ever had, because she's the only sinless bride that any man ever had. Eve, when God gave her to Adam, was as innocent as a day-old baby, and she was sinless perfect. She had never sinned, never known sin, never thought sin. She was perfect. So Adam had the most beautiful and the dearest and the sweetest and the most glorious bride that any man ever had. He lived in the most glorious garden home, and he had the most distinguished and the most glorious visitor that any man's ever had. God came down in person and visited with Adam and Eve every day. All right, what happened? Adam refused and rebelled. He refused to let God command him. God told him what to do. God commanded Adam to eat freely of all the trees of the garden, but save of the garden of the tree of the knowledge of good and evil. God said, the day you eat it, you die. Now, Adam disobeyed God deliberately. He disobeyed. He broke God's command. He sinned, and God drove him out of the garden. All right. Go on down the line. Just go on down the line. There's Noah. Noah found grace in the eyes of the Lord. Noah was permitted to build an ark. By faith, Noah built an ark, saved his house, condemned the world, and became the heir of righteousness, which is by faith. And when God dried up the waters and let the ark rest on the top of the mountain, Noah went out, built an altar, and offered a sacrifice unto God. And then in just a short while, got drunk. You know the story. Adam, Noah, Abraham. I don't have time to go into it. God spoke to him and said, get up and get out. Abraham got up and got out. God blessed him. But say, he lied on several occasions about his precious wife. He went down into Egypt. God forbid him to go to Egypt, but he went. So Abraham disappointed God. David, a man after God's own heart, committed murder, adultery. Think of it. David, a man after God. Listen, you can parade them all out. Just start at the beginning and parade them all out one by one. There has never been a man that was faultless. There has never been a man about whom God spoke in an audible voice from the skies on two occasions and said, this is my beloved son in whom I am well pleased. I'm not only pleased, I'm exceedingly pleased. I'm well pleased. I'm overjoyed with my son. Now that's in Matthew 3, the last verse. And then down in Matthew 17, we find Jesus on the Mount of Transfiguration. And when Peter said, Lord, let's build three tabernacles, God overshadowed the mountaintop, and out of the shadows there was a voice, and it was the voice of God. And God said, this is my beloved son in whom I'm well pleased. Hear ye him. Now I say, this man Jesus is the only faultless man, the only sinless man, the only man that ever satisfied the heart of God. And I warn you, the only way that you and the only way that I can satisfy God and step into the celestial city of God is through this man. This man, Jesus. Jesus of Nazareth, who stepped out on his street, looked his enemies in the face, and said, which one of you convinceth me of sin? This man, Jesus, who lived here 33 and a half years,
tempted in all points as we are, yet without sin.

sin, came down to the end of the way, looked the world in the face and said, convince me of sin. When they tried him, they were forced to have a mock trial. They hired liars and false prophets to lie and to testify against him. There wasn't a person on earth, not even Pilate, could testify against him. After all of his examining and cross-examining of the Lord Jesus Christ, he had to admit three times, nothing wrong with this man. This man is faultless. Now, that's the man who died on the cross for your sin and for my sin. And I say this in tenderness and love. It doesn't make any difference who your pastor is or who your spiritual advisor is. It doesn't make any difference what they've told you. There's only one way that you'll ever stand in the presence of Almighty God without and apart from condemnation. Jesus said, if you'll confess me before men, I will confess you before my Father which is in heaven. But if you deny me before men, I will also deny you before my Father which is in heaven. Now that's Matthew 10, and you begin reading with verse about 29 down through 35. You'll find the story. Confess Jesus, this man, and this man Jesus will confess you to the Heavenly Father. But if you deny this man will deny you. Behold the man, behold this man. All right? In Timothy, 1 Timothy, chapter 2, and verse 5. 1 Timothy 2:5, there is one God. Yes, one God, Jehovah God. And there is one mediator between God and men, the man Christ Jesus. This man Jesus is the only confessor. This man Jesus is the only mediator. This man Jesus is the only one that can plead your case before the Heavenly Father. Behold him, or you'll drop into the pit of everlasting destruction where there's weeping and wailing and gnashing of teeth. Now, you know, I believe in giving honor where honor is due, and I believe in giving praise where praise is due. And I want to say this. Pilate had more respect for the Son of God than some of the men today who call themselves spiritual advisors and preachers and religious leaders. They find fault with Jesus. Some have even suggested that he was born out of wedlock, and it's in black and white, and I have it in my office. I have the book, and I have pamphlets with the quotation. It has been said by one religious speaker in America that no doubt, or words to that effect, the daddy of Jesus Christ was a blonde-headed German soldier, because there was a German garrison nearby where Jesus was born. And no doubt, Jesus' father, earthly father, was a blonde-headed German soldier. Now that's in print. That's no secret. And that's been circulated and published by the thousands of copies. Now I said that Pilate, so far as I'm concerned, is due 10,000 times more respect than the man that made that statement. I'd 10,000 times rather have Pilate in my presence than that fella. Now Pilate was godless. And I suppose Pilate's in hell today. I suppose he is. I certainly don't have any record where he was saved. And there's no suggestion in the Bible that Pilate was ever born again. And I suppose he's in hell. I suppose he is. I don't know where else he could be. But I want to say this. I want to take my hat off to Pilate. And I want to say thank you, Pilate, that you examined my Lord. And then you cross-examined him. Then you examine him again, and you said three times, I find this man faultless. I find this man faultless. There is no fault. There is no flaw. There is no sin. There is nothing wrong with this man. He's perfect. He's faultless. He's sinless. Certainly this man hath done nothing worthy of death. All right. Thank you, Pilate. I appreciate those words. Even though you were hard-hearted, godless, and no doubt
in hell screaming.

0: out for a drop of water. No doubt, begging for mercy. I appreciate that wonderful testimony concerning my faultless Jesus. Hallelujah to Jesus' name. Now, I want to say to every dear man, woman, boy, and girl listening to my voice in Radio Land, if you refuse to behold the Lamb of God, behold this man Jesus, if you refuse to behold him, and if you refuse to put your trust in him, then you'll have to join Pilate. You'll have to join the millions in the pits of the damned. Oh, you say, preacher, I don't believe in that hell stuff. No, that's pagan, backwoods, old dark age stuff. That won't go in this modern atomic age, Mr. Green. Listen, whether you believe in hell or not doesn't make any difference. After all, God didn't call you up long distance and ask you what you thought about it. In the beginning, God. And God's word says, it's better to lose your hand, your foot, and your eye than to have these members and be cast into hell, into the fire that never shall be quenched, where the worm dieth not and the fire is not quenched. Well, you say, Mr. Green, what's the worm? Doesn't make any difference what the worm is. It never dies, and it's part of a man that has hands, feet, and eyes. It's better to lose your hand, your foot, and your eye than to have these members and be cast into hell, into the fire that never shall be quenched, where the worm never dies. Don't worry about what the worm is. It's the soul. It's the spirit. It's the part of man that is eternal. It'll never die. Read Mark 9, 41, 2, 3, 4, 5, 6, and 7. Read it and hear the hottest sermon on hell you've ever heard, preached by none other than the tender Lamb of God. Now listen, Pilate said, I find no fault in this man. I find no fault in this man. And this man, in whom Pilate could find no fault, is the man that I'm begging you, sinner friend, to behold right now. Bow your head, shut your eyes, and ask God to have mercy on you, and ask Jesus to come in your heart, and he will. He'll save you. He'll wash your sins away. He'll write your name in the Lamb's book of life, and he'll give you joy unspeakable. And you can sing, blessed assurance, Jesus is mine. Oh, what a foretaste of glory divine. Just bow your head, trust him right now, and he'll save you, and you'll know it. Behold this man. Never man spake like this man. This man receiveth sinners and eateth with them. I find no fault in this man. Hallelujah. Neither do I. He's my Savior. Father, honor the word of God that I've read. Honor the precious blood of Jesus and save the soul that's nearest hell for Jesus' sake. Amen.
1: 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I hope you were blessed as you listened to the program today and will tune in each and every time that you can. Now, just before we close today, I want to let you know that we are now in the second and final week of our gift offer H. I will not talk about it again after this week, but of course you may order it for several more weeks to come as offer H. And you can get the individual items in this offer at any time in the future. But be sure to write down the information today so that you don't forget if you cannot order today. And what is in Offer H? Well, first of all, we have a wonderful children's Bible that we just learned about and got here in the office for you. Of course, King James Version. Then we also have a book by my mother, especially for children. 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

0: at least $30 and ask for offer H, I'm going to send you first the King James Version Kids Devotional Bible. And it is a devotional Bible. It has beautiful pictures for children as well as devotionals, and of course the King James Version of the Bible. It has a beautiful slip cover to keep the Bible clean between usings. The cover of the Bible is a flexible binding. Drawings on the front of Noah's Ark and the animals, and they're in relief so you can feel them. 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On the back of the slipcover, it says, "The Bible stories catch their attention. The devotional readings make them think. The colorful pictures keep it all fun." A great, great Bible I know your children or grandchildren will enjoy. Then we have Treasures of Gold by my late mother, Mrs. Green. 29 short messages, each of them is 4 to 5 pages long. It's 4 by 6, so a good size for children. So to get both of these great items, just ask for Gift Offer H and send your gift of at least $30. 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
0: Friends, this is David Green again. On behalf of myself and the entire Gospel Hour family, I want to thank you for tuning in to the program today. I hope you received a blessing today and will tune in again each and every time you can. And so, until next time, may the Lord bless you and keep you in His will.

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1: Welcome to the Gospel Message Program with Ernest Calfee. This gospel of the kingdom will be proclaimed throughout the whole world as a testimony to all nations, and then the end will come. And now for the Gospel Message Program.

Welcome to the Gospel Message Program. Once again, it is good to be back with you, and I appreciate you tuning me in this morning, that as we look into the Word of God, that it will challenge our hearts,

and that we will rejoice in the things of God. And I so desire that you would remember the gospel message program in your prayers. And if you have a prayer request, we would love to pray with you about it and drop us a card or a letter, and we'd love to be a part of your spiritual growth and someone else's spiritual growth. I'm sure that most of the time we think about the president and those rule overs, that God would move in the hearts of them and guide this land of America. We should pray for our president and those that have rule overs, our governor and our local mayors and things of that nature. So we should remember them. The Bible tells us to remember those who have rule over you. So we know that we are to pray one for another. Pray for the brethren. To love the brother in Christ. We find that is one of the things. The Bible tells us that this is how that they will know that you are my disciples. You have love one for another. So we want to manifest love in our hearts, not just only to a brother and sister in Christ, but we want to show the love of God to the world, that they too might know the Savior in free pardon, forgiveness of sin. Well, we do want to go to the Lord in prayer, and this time, before we have our opening song, we will go to prayer. Father in heaven, again, we thank you for the privilege that you've given me to be on the radio program today. And we thank you for the radio station that broadcasts the gospel and the salvation messages out into this area and as far as they reach out. And we thank you, Lord, that you have blessed them in this way. We know they had a little celebration the other day, Lord. You blessed it for 80 years. The radio broadcast has been putting out the gospel. Ministers have been on the radio. And, Lord, we thank you for those opportunities, and we praise you for that. So guide the balance of our service and bless the unseen listening audience in a special way. Challenge their hearts, and, Lord, that we might serve you better. And if there's someone listening to my voice today, that they might hear the Holy Spirit speak to their hearts, the need of salvation, and they would trust Jesus as their Lord and Savior. I'll praise you for what you will do, for it is in the name of the Lord Jesus Christ I do pray. Amen. Well, we appreciate you, as we say, tuning us in. We like to try to have a couple of songs and each day on our program. And sometimes I know I play the same one, but I got a little different one this time. And it's by the Spear Family. And the title of it is The Next Time He Comes. So I want you to listen to it at this time. The Next Time He Comes.

Amen to that song. That's a beautiful song. The next time he comes, he'll be coming for me. Amen. I'm glad that we can say that because we have trusted Jesus Christ as our Lord and Savior. And I'm sure that people, when they think about the coming of the Lord, they get afraid sometimes. And we don't want to be afraid. We want to be looking up with joy and expectation of the coming of the Savior, the Lord Jesus Christ. And we rejoice in that. I always encourage you to go to church and attend the house of worship. And we know that you may have your home church, and be sure and pray for your pastor and the services and those that will be there, that it would be a blessing and God would change hearts and lives. That's the wonderful thing about it. People get saved. So we encourage you, always do, to attend church. We invite you over to the Mary Jane Memorial Church over on the Mount View Street Road. We over in Summers County. If you're from the Beckley area, it's over next Jumping Branch. We invite you over to be with us. Morning worship, Sunday school's at 10, worship at 11. Evening service at 6, Wednesday night Bible study is at 7. And we encourage you to come and be with us if you can. We don't have a home church. We'd love to have you. You just come to Jumping Branch, make a right on the street, the Mount View Road, and come out there about 2 miles. We're a little white church on the left. Can't miss us. So we'd love to have you to come be with us. And of course, it's always a challenge to be faithful in attending and worship. When we worship the Lord, we assemble with our brothers and sisters in Christ. What a joy that is when we can do. Well, we are going to have another song. And this one is by the Primitive Quartet. And it's I'm on the Winning Side. If I get it queued up right, sometimes I have to look at these CDs to make sure I get them queued up right. And we'll listen to it at this time.

Amen. I hope that you can say in your heart that you're on the winning side, that you know the Lord Jesus Christ as your Lord and Savior. And if you would die today, you would go to heaven. My, what a joy it is to be able to say that, not in our own merits, but in the name of the Lord Jesus Christ, the way of God of salvation. And we'd like to just to talk to you just for a few minutes. And we know that we, from time to time, we've covered books of the Bible, and we try to teach it verse by verse, and that's I enjoy that. But as we made mention, we'd like to ask you a question. If you would die today, would you go to heaven? You know, that's people say, well, that's something you don't know. Well, that's not any of your business. but anyway, we know that it is something that you can know according to the Word of God. The Bible says these things are written that you might know that you have eternal life and that you might believe on the name of the Son of God. So we can know these things in our hearts. Excuse me. Got a little frog in my throat there. But anyway, we're going to just go through, as we would say, sometime we call it the Romans Road. And we're just going to talk to you this morning about it and maybe talk to you like I'm sitting right beside you, witnessing to you. And you said, I'd like to know if I die today, I'd go to heaven. Well, first of all, we know that the Bible tells us in the book of Romans, in the 10th verse of the 3rd chapter, it says, as it is written, there's none righteous, no, not one. And we know that in the 23rd verse, it confirms that, and when it says, all have sinned and come short of the glory of God. And I'm sure that some people will say, well, I haven't sinned. But we know that we all have sinned. I was talking to someone the other day, and we know that the Bible tells we have a fallen nature. I was preaching Sunday, and they had a little baby there. And I said, you know, even that little baby has a fallen nature. And people say, oh, they're just sweet and cute, and I mean, you know, just love them to death. But I said, you know, you don't have to teach that little baby when it gets a little bit older to not tell the truth. You have to teach them to tell the truth. You don't have to tell them not to take something that's not theirs. You have to tell them not to do those things. So it's just in our

nature, in the fallen nature of Adam, that we have sinned and come short of the glory of God. And you know, that includes everybody. I'm not just singling any person out. Like say, if I was sitting right next to you and you'd say, well, I need to be saved and I take the scriptures and show you, I wouldn't be just pointing my finger at you, because you know something? Ernest, that's me, had sinned, and I had the Adamic nature, and I come to a realization that I needed a Savior, and that Christ, Jesus Christ, the Son of God, was my Savior, and I trusted Him. So as we would say that, as we acknowledge that, sometimes people don't want to do that, as we think about acknowledging sin in our lives. But we find that in the 12th verse of the 5th chapter, we can see there again that it makes mention of, as by one man sin entered into the world, and death by sin, and so death passed upon all men, for that all have sinned. And I'm sure that we would agree with that. You'd say, yeah, I can see that. That in Adam we were born in Adam, the sin nature, and we find that it passed upon all men. And of course we find here it says, for that all have sinned. And so there's no one that's ever lived on this earth other than the Lord Jesus Christ that did not sin. And I don't care what title he has or what title they have, the Bible says all have sinned and come short of the glory of God. It's just it's the Adamic nature that we don't want to follow the things of God. That's why we talk about being saved or being born again of the Spirit of God. So we see that as we think about sin that had entered into the world, and of course this came through Adam, we find that in the 23rd verse of the 6th chapter of Romans, the Bible says the wages of sin is death. The wages of sin is death. Now, we're not talking about just falling over and dying. We're not talking about the physical death. We're talking about the separation from God. The wages of sin is death. If a person goes out of this world unprepared to meet God, he is not saved, then he is dead in trespasses and in sins in God's presence. And the wages of sin is the lake of fire, that God would cast those that have not trusted Jesus Christ into after a while. And I'm sure that as we look at that, it says this one verse, but the next part of this verse is the wonderful part. It says, but the wages of sin is death. But then it says, but the gift of God is eternal life through Jesus Christ our Lord. So the wonderful part about it is the gift. And of course, we know that the Bible tells us that salvation is a gift. And we find that it is a gift of God, salvation of our soul. He gives it unto us. Of course, Christ paid for it. And we know that as he gives it unto us, we have eternal life in Jesus Christ our Lord. Isn't that wonderful to be able to say that? And isn't that wonderful to say, I'm coming to the place I can see that. I've sinned, and I know that I've stand in condemnation before God. But here we see that the wages of sin is death, but the gift of God is eternal life through Jesus Christ our Lord. So we rejoice in that. God says, I've made a way of escaping the judgment of God, and God did it. He paid the sin debt there at Calvary for you and me. And of course, we rejoice in that. Then we find that as we look into the 5th chapter and the 8th verse, we find that it says, but God commended his love towards us in that while we were yet sinners, Christ died for us. I told a man the other day, I said, you know, all have sinned. And he said, I haven't sinned. I said, the Bible says all have sinned. Oh, he said, okay. He said, you're right. All have sinned. So

where I don't care what kind of a suit you have on, or what kind of a dress you have on, or what kind of a religious clothing you have on. The Bible tells us that God looks at the heart, and we find that, as we said, the wages of sin is death, and man needs to be saved. And it says God commended his love towards us in that while we were yet sinners. My dear friend, whenever we think about God, the holiness of God, we can never stand in God's presence in our self-righteousness. The wonderful part about it is this, that he loves us, and while we were sinners, Christ died for us. That's how much he loved us. My dear friend, when you think about the old rugged cross, whenever we think about the suffering of the Lord Jesus Christ, he went to Calvary to pay the sin debt, and that sin was your sin and my sin. And I have to say, boy, I'm so glad he paid my sin debt. How about you? Are you glad that he did? And anyway, we find that as we look at these verses, we know that it says that while we were sinners, we weren't good people. We hadn't tried to be righteous, or we might have tried to be righteous, and some people do, try to do good and act right. And sometimes people say, well, I'm just as good as any Christian. If you're not saved, you're not. You still have the condemnation of God on you. You still are a sinner. And that's why, as the scripture says, we must be born again. Jesus told Nicodemus that, a ruler of the Jews. And Jesus said, you must be born again. And you know what that birth comes from? From above. The Word of God brings us to a realization of our lost condition and shows us the love of God that he has shed abroad to mankind. And not only has he showed us that, but he says that if we would believe that in our heart, you know, do you believe that Christ died for your sins on the old rugged cross? You'd say, yes, I do. Do you believe that he was buried in a borrowed tomb? And you'd say, yeah, I do. Do you believe that he arose again the third day for your justification? And you'd say, yes, I do. And then I would ask you the question, have you ever trusted him as your Lord and Savior? And if you say, well, no, I've never done that, but let me take a couple other verses of Scripture and show you what God wants you to do. In the 10th chapter, I'll get over there in a minute, pages won't stick together, and the verses 9, we find that it says here, if you would confess with your mouth the Lord Jesus. As I've asked you a question, do you believe that Jesus died for your sins? And you say, yes, I do. If you'll confess that with your mouth, the Lord Jesus, and shall believe in thine heart that God hath raised him from the dead, thou shalt be saved. So we see that the resurrection of the Lord Jesus Christ was a testimony that God accepted the payment for sin by his only begotten Son, who was pure, who was holy and righteous, and yet he went to the old rugged cross and suffered for your sin and my sin. And we find that if we will confess that with our mouth and believe in thine heart that God hath raised him from the dead. You know, when the Mary and Mary Magdalene and some of the other women went to the tomb, the angel said unto them, why seek ye the living among the dead? He's not here. He's risen as he said. So he had told them on different occasions, I'm going up to Jerusalem. I'm going to be handed over to the Gentiles, and they're going to kill me, but I'll rise the third day. My, what a joy it is to say that we serve a risen Savior. Well, glory. And I hope that you can say that. You can say, I know him. And if you can't, you say, boy, I'd like to. And it says here, of course, with the heart man believeth. You know, we believe with the heart. We've heard it with our mind. And we say, you know, I need that in my heart. It says, unto righteousness, and with the mouth confession is made unto salvation. And if you would confess with your mouth and believe in your heart that God hath raised him from the dead,

You know what the Bible tells me? That you would be saved. So, dear friend, if I brought to you today the plan of salvation and you say, I've never done that, well, would you humble yourself right there where you're at and say, God, I'm a sinner. I need a Savior. And I believe that Jesus Christ is that Savior. I trust Him with my soul salvation. And I ask you to save me today. Come into my heart. Change my life completely. Amen. If you prayed that prayer, dear friend, God saved you. We encourage you to go to a local church somewhere and let the pastor know it, and then walk forward and testify to the fact of God's salvation has changed you, and then serve Him in that place. And that's what God would have us to do. But anyway, we find it says, whosoever calleth upon the name of the Lord shall be saved. So there's a positive statement there, that whosoever will call upon the name of the Lord shall be saved. Did you call upon Him today, dear friend? And you say, yes, I did. Then praise the Lord. God saved you. According to His word, He cannot lie. According to the word of God, He said He saved you. So praise the Lord that you have trusted Christ as your Savior. So let someone else know how God changed your life and saved your never-dying soul. Well, we find that as we look at other verses, we know that John 3:16 gives us an assurance verse, and it says, for God so loved the world that He gave His only begotten Son, that whosoever believeth in Him should not perish, that you should not perish, but have everlasting life. And we know that the Scripture says Jesus came into this world to save sinners. And that included me, and that included you. So have you trusted Him today? I hope that you have. And I praise the Lord. Let me know. Let me know about it. Or let someone know about it at your church or your family or someone. Say, I just got saved. I just trusted Jesus as my Savior. Well, praise the Lord. For God's faithfulness to whosoever calleth upon Him shall be saved. Well, we are going to be closing out in song, and I hope that this program kind of challenged you this morning. I've never done that before. Went through the Romans road, as we'd say, but someone out there in the audience was listening to that today, and I believe that you have experienced the love of God. Now rejoice and in your Savior, the Lord Jesus Christ. As we close in song, the love of God.

0: 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Brother Kalfi looks forward to hearing from you and hopes you will join them next week on this WJLS News Network station.
1: San Antonio Spurs took Game 7 of the NBA's West Finals at Oklahoma City, 111-103. Victor Wembanyama, the series MVP, led the team with 22 points. Shai Gilgeous-Alexander, in defeat, had 35 points, 9 assists. The Spurs host Game 1 of the NBA Finals Wednesday against the Knicks. In the WNBA, Portland whipped Indiana 100-84. Caitlin Clark of the Fever, 1 of 7 shooting. She finished with 6 points, 6 assists, and 5 fouls. The Minnesota Vikings' new general manager is reportedly Nolan Teasley from the Seahawks, where he worked for 13 years. Coco Gauff lost her third-round match at the French Open in 3 close sets. To baseball, the Mariners won their 5th in a row, 5-1 over Arizona. The A's ended a Yankees 5-game winning streak, holding on 6-4. And the Phillies, with 3 in the 8th, beat the

0: Nixon never having to play the role of being hunted. This is different. It's a different book. And we'll see how they handle the pressure of being the favorite in this one.
1: You make a great point there, because obviously no one expected San Antonio or the Knicks to get there, but the Knicks have that New York market, the New York media.
0: If they fail, if they don't win it all,
1: it'll be bad. But San Antonio, they don't, you know, they're playing with house money now. They don't expect to be there. So, you know, they'll give the Knicks a run for their money. They may even win it. But the point is that no one really cares. But if New York doesn't win it, they'll be held to pay. They really will.
0: Yeah, more pressure on them, more pressure. No doubt. And that is the thing. We'd love to see it. And I know, look, deep down inside, I know you're a New Yorker. You down there, you got your Knickerbocker. See,

0: look, we talk about it. Like those first two games, I think in San Antonio, game three, the pre.
1: Introduce him.
0: Maybe. Might happen. It's gonna be a lot of fun to watch.
1: Unreal, unreal. You talk about coaches, you talk about Becky Hammer right there. What about the Texas Tech football coach, Joey McGuire? I love coaches like this, all right? He challenged Texas and Steve Sarkisian to schedule his Red Raiders in week one after Sarkisian had some bad remarks about the Texas Tech football schedule. I love guys like that. And again, that's why Steve Sarkisian is always viewed as the nasty guy, the mean guy. You know, he's not really well liked, I don't.

0: don't think.
1: But here's what I will say. When you run your mouth, you got to be careful. And so a couple different things have happened over the last couple of weeks. He talked about Ole Miss and basket weaving and those things. So that is going to create an opportunity whenever they square off. It's going to be a lot of conversation. And then this thing that he said about Texas Tech, without saying their name, he said there's a school in our state that's not in our conference who, if we play their schedule, we could win with our twos and threes. So. Texas in the playoff? Was Texas in this playoffs? Did I miss? Did I miss that?

0: listen to. I would just want you to listen to me more often and evaluate situations with me and lead me towards success.
1: We're not adults, so just be there and, like, listen. I just want someone to yap to. And I just feel like I'll be fine, like, if someone just hears me talk and talk and talk and talk and talk and talk and talk.
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10: All right, Blame Game coming right up. We're about 11 minutes before the top of the hour. And he's Bucky Brooks. I'm Andy Furman. We're live from the Fox Sports Radio Studios. And by the way, Stevie Wonder, come on. We've got to turn it up a little bit. Come on. Top of the hour. It'll be 9 a.m. on the East Coast. Countdown with Brian Ngo, Jeff Schwartz, and Bill Krakenberger right here on Fox Sports Radio. Top of the hour at about 11 minutes from now. But right now, it's time for Stevie Wonder and the Blame Game.
11: You ruined me.
12: It's all your fault. No, it's your fault.
13: This is all your fault.
14: This is all your fault. This is all your fault.
12: Maybe it's everyone's fault.
15: Ooh.
12: Who knows?
13: He's a liar.
12: That's why there's the Blame Game.
13: The Blame Game.
12: Let's figure out who to blame.
13: Do it
10: who to blame? MG, are you ready? I think you're the 75th producer we've had. Are you ready for the Blame Game?
16: Absolutely, always.
10: All right, my friend. Let's do it. Let's do it.
16: All right, Andy. Cleveland Cavaliers head coach Kenny Atkinson had some choice words, we can call it, after the Cavs were swept in 4 by the Knicks. His quote is saying, "We've won 2 of 3 analytically with shot quality." What?
10: Sounds like a guy to me trying to save his rear end if Freddie's going to get fired. He's not getting fired. They say he's going to stay with Cleveland, but what are you talking about? If I'm a player and I hear that, I say, you're crazy. We lost. You know, I don't care what you did. The final score's on the scoreboard. You lost. Analytically, physically, mentally, doesn't make a difference. You lost, and you're an idiot.
17: Yeah. I'm trying to give them a shot of confidence in those things, but it didn't work. Like, the Cavs had opportunities. They didn't get it done, and he has to live with that. And the sooner they acknowledge those things and hold their people accountable for their shortcomings, the better it can be for them.
16: Bucky, the MLB proposed a salary cap for next season. Who do you blame?
17: I blame the owners. I mean, this is part of a money grab for greed. They're trying to make sure that they can have cost certainty when it comes to the cap while still continuing to benefit from the escalating valuations of their franchises. Yeah, the owners are trying to pull one by because the public generally doesn't side with players. So that's what this is. Owners, I blame.
10: Owners are pigs, all right? And there's a reason why they're wealthy people. They really are. Because they've done things like this all their lives. In other businesses, they have money. They want more money, more money, more money. You know, remember back in the day when baseball was the simplest sport, when you go on a Sunday afternoon and you see 2 games for the price of 1? They were called doubleheaders. They don't have that now. What they have is like day-night games. That's what they call it, with 2 separate admissions. Why? They want more money. That's what it's all about. TV did that to them. Everything's doing it to them. They want more money. Money begets money, and that's what it's all about. But you know what? They don't do anything. People don't pay to see owners. People pay to see talent on the field, and they're the performers, and they need to get money. I don't care how much money they make, because that's what you're going to see. You know, you don't go to see an owner. Sorry.
16: Andy, The Thunder blew a 3-2 series lead in the Western Conference Finals against the Spurs.

0: including a Game 7 home loss. Who do you blame?
1: You know what? I'm not going to say San Antonio was the better team because I just think, number one, Oklahoma City was banged up. But I will tell you, the playoffs as a whole in that Western Conference playoff situation, there's only really one good game, and that was the first game, which was a double overtime game. Other than that, they were sort of lopsided games. They were almost like all of them double-digit scoring to win or lose in those games. I'm not going to put a blame on anyone. They were well played to some extent, but again, Oklahoma City was not at full strength. And if they would have been, we'll see what would have happened. But they did lose at home. That's big when you lose at home.
2: Terrific, but the entire team let them down. This was not the same team that had played throughout the regular season. They didn't play with the same energy and intensity and execution. That's why they're out.
0: All right, and last one here. Bucky, 2025, the word of the year, according to dictionary.com, was 6-7? Who do you blame?
2: Look, I blame the young people who have made it very, very popular. That's just what it is. They have made that super popular, and it continues to be one of those things.
1: I think it's crazy. Why would they make that the word of the year, okay? Honoring 6-7, a slang term that's been loved by kids. And it's killing teachers and adults like myself, and maybe even Bucky. We have no idea. I scratch my head when I hear that. I guess it's from that song, Doot Doot 6-7. I don't know, by the rapper in Philadelphia. I just don't know. But get it out of there. I don't know. All right, Bucky, have a great week. Everybody here, have a great week. Countdown's coming up next right here on Fox Sports Radio. Stick with them. We are Fox
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3: 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All right, so the Knicks, they know their opponent finally. It is the Spurs. That's your finals matchup. And so the question is, how much of a rest advantage will the Knicks have in this matchup, right? Do you think that it's going to matter? Now, one thing to keep in mind, the Knicks, they'll be the first team in NBA history to face three teams coming off of a Game 7. That's in the same postseason, right? It never happened before. So the Knicks, they did that against the Sixers, right? Sixers went 7 with Boston, and so the Knicks won that series. The Cavs came off a 7-game series. Knicks dusted them, swept them, right? And then the Knicks, they faced the Spurs. Spurs just fresh off a 7-game series. So how much will it matter? I don't think it matters much at all. I really don't. I look at the Spurs team, young, deep, right? They throw a lot of bodies at you. And if you look at, I'm just looking at Game 6 and what the players did in this series against OKC. Not huge minutes because it was such a blowout. But did you see the Spurs just winded, gassed, you know, just running on empty against the Thunder last night? No. And they get 3 days off between last night and game one on Wednesday. So, you know, when you get that time off, you can recharge the batteries. I don't think, even though it was a hard-fought series against the Thunder, I'm not saying it was a walk in the park, I just don't think a young, deep team like the Spurs, who hadn't gone, you know, 7 games before this last series, I don't think they're taxed and to the point where the Knicks are going to be able to take great advantage of that. I just think they're way better than the Sixers and the Cavs. So I don't think there's much of a rest advantage at all here.
4: I the Spurs are also young. Like, it's, I don't think it's going to matter as much. And you're right about the NBA gave them enough time off, right? And look, we saw, you know, a little bit of this throughout the playoffs, but, you know, the Cavs came off game 7, played the Knicks, what, 2 days later, and were winning for 47 minutes of that game. Like, yeah. That we've seen this, not be, it does feel like, Brian, I don't have the numbers for all this, but that we have seen more of these trends sort of die recently. The game 7 at home, right? Like, the home team always wins. It's not been the case recently, right? Mm-hmm. Hockey has a bunch of trends that are reversing in the same parallel. Like, I think it's because these players now have so, they focus so much on their rest and recovery and their diet and nutrition and their rehab and their prehab that they don't maybe after a game party as much. They don't spend as much time out. Their focus is solely getting their bodies back and ready to play. And for a long time, I'd imagine, you know, after a big win like this, you go to the club, you go to the bar, guys are going home now. Like, they're,

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2: 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We can handle that kind of noise. 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Seems like everyone's talking all at once and over each other because they just want to be heard. They're taking selfies and oversharing. But we know that it's not about hearing. It's about listening. Listening to what's actually happening with our fellow veterans. Understanding each other because we share the same experiences, the same vocabulary, following the same paths that others have walked. If only we can pick up the trail. 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
7: Oh, wow. Okay. There's so many options today to go with here. College baseball, because we could dabble into here. Probably not going UCLA -800. Probably not great for the parlay. Feels a little bit pricey there, but you never know here. I will take the Atlanta Braves -140 today on the road against the Reds. They've won two of the first three games in this series. I don't really buy that idea that you wager on the team who's about to get swept. That's fine with me. I think the Braves have better pitching today. They're hitting really well. The Reds starting pitcher is in the ERA, I think, near six. Braves bullpen's been fantastic as well this season. I think the Braves get the sweep here in Cincinnati. Give me the Braves here -140.
5: I'm going to go puck on you guys. Huh? Now, you're going to have to wait until Tuesday.
7: Okay.
5: That's the only downside to this. We don't get an immediate result, you know? Jeff, you and I, we like betting first quarters, first halves. Oh, yeah. You don't have to wait that long. You got to wait
8: until
5: Tuesday.
8: Satisfaction.
5: Seems like an eternity, yeah. I'm going to go with the under in the first period. Give me under 1.5 total goals. Hurricanes play stifling defense. The Golden Knights have done very well defensively. I just don't think this series starts off in crazy, high-flying, scoring action. I think under 1.5 in the first period of game one makes sense, so I'm going to add that. And if you parlay these three things together, 5-1, right on the nose, +500. Not bad.
7: I need someone to get me a box like Crack has, and I'll make my way to Raleigh for Canes Canes Knights game. So we'll see if I can get a connection like Crack. I just go to the box, whatever. But we got to know Crack's 2-0 in the box this year, guys. So we got to know ahead of time if he's going to be there. I got to adjust my wagers accordingly. 2-game sample size. It's big.
8: What was the previous game?
5: Crack, what was the previous game? Because I know you went to one against the Avs.
7: You went to 3-4, right?
6: I went to 3-4.
5: Oh, yeah, yeah. Back to back.
6: Game three,
5: okay.
6: Game four. Yeah. A buddy of mine is in town. He's a big player, and he gets like 8 tickets to the box, so he invited me. And we had an extra ticket last game, so hopefully we have an extra ticket here so I can bring a friend along here, and it'll be fun. It's like I said, it's so great what they do for the city, and I'm going to be rooting for them this series. I was surprised to hear what Jeff said there with over there in Charlotte.

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2: Welcome to the Sunday services from the First Baptist Church of Beckley, a Sunday tradition since 1939. We take you to the Holt Cook
3: Baptist. It's a beautiful Sunday morning. Hope you can all make it out to church today. We got graduation day and honoring some babies, and it's just going to be a wonderful day, and it's going to be followed up with pizza and ice cream after church. So if you can make it, try to get here. It's going to be an exciting day at First Baptist. We were talking last week, we're going to finish it up this week, about the wife of Jehovah and the bride of a Messiah. And the reason this is important, you know, there's some groups that say that the church has replaced Israel and that, you know, it's now the dominant force that going forward in prophecy, and that's not what the Bible teaches. And Israel will always be Israel. There will always be the chosen people of God. And if you go back, when we was to review a little bit about Israel before we get to covering the bride of the Messiah, the book of Deuteronomy, it says to a casual and superficial reader, the book of Deuteronomy seems to be merely a repetition of what Moses had written earlier in Exodus, Leviticus, and Numbers. In fact, the very title, Deuteronomy, means second law or repetition of the law. However, Deuteronomy does not merely repeat the content of the preceding books of Moses. Its format is that both of an ancient suzerain vassal treaty and an ancient marriage contract. Moses took the various facets of the three earlier books, presented them in the form of an actual marriage contract signed by Israel and God. Through it, Israel became the wife of Jehovah. And, the Hebrew prophets always looked at this covenant relationship as a marriage contract. And one example is found in Ezekiel 16:8, where God says, "Now when I passed by you and looked upon you, behold, your time was the time of love. And I spread my skirt over you and covered your nakedness. Yea, I swore unto you and entered into a covenant with you, says the Lord Jehovah, and you became mine." And Ezekiel described the covenant at Sinai and relationship between Israel and Jehovah in terms of a wedding night. And, the first stage of her relationship as a wife of Jehovah, Israel entered into a marriage contract, and the contract in the books of Deuteronomy. And then the stage two of the wife of Jehovah is the great adultery. And as you saw, as we looked and have studied the Old Testament, and we saw that Israel was not faithful to God, and when God chose Israel as his chosen people, he wanted them to be a theocracy, and he was their king and their only king. Well, like all humans, they looked around at the other nations and they saw that they had kings, and they asked God to give them a king. And, so they wound up with, the first king was Saul and David.

than Solomon. And you can see that once you put human people in a position, there's going to be problems. And so, you know, we know all the things that Saul did, and we know what David did. And although David is considered the greatest king and the man after God's own heart, but, you know, we find out this great adultery that Israel went through, and it was worshiping the idols of Babylon, of Syria, you know, all the different nations except theirs. And it said, Hosea describes the adultery in Hosea chapter 2, verses 2 to 5. He says, "Contend with your mother, contend, for she is not my wife, neither am I her husband. And let her put away her whoredom from the face and her adulteries from between her breasts, lest I strip her naked, as I set her as in the day that she was born, and make her a wilderness, and set her like a dry land, and slay her with thirst. Yea, upon the children will I have no mercy, for they are children of whoredom, for their mother has played the harlot. So that conceived them and done shamefully. For she said, I will go after my lovers and give me my bread and my water and oil and my flax, my oil and my drink." And so Hosea declared that the charge God had against Israel, she was guilty of harlotry. She committed adultery, produced illegitimate children of adultery, and played the part of a prostitute. So despite God's manifold blessings to Israel, Israel turned away from her husband in order to play the part of a prostitute and guilty of the great adultery. And then there's stage three of the relationship with God for Israel was the separation. And, Isaiah 51 says, "Thus says Jehovah, where is the bill of your mother's divorcement, wherewith I have put her away? Of which my creditors is it to whom I have sold you? Behold, for your iniquities were ye sold, and for your transgressions was your mother put away." And Deuteronomy describes what if a husband wished to divorce his wife, he had to write out a decree of what is better known as a bill of divorcement. After having written it in longhand, the husband would give it to his wife, and then the divorce was final. And so God spoke to Isaiah, stating he had not yet divorced his wife. If God had divorced his wife, he would have given Israel a bill of divorcement. Since no such bill was in hand, it meant that divorce had not taken place. Whether God has separated from his wife, the sin of Israel in committing adultery created the need for the separation, which lasted approximately 100 years. And it says, even after, the stage four is a divorce, and it says, even after 100 years of separation, during which time the blood

Divorce had become necessary due to the adulterous pollution of the land God had given to the people of Israel. So in the days of Jeremiah the prophet, the people of Israel were divorced. 100 years of separation failed to produce repentance in Israel, and finally God had no other choice but to issue a bill of divorcement on the grounds of adultery. And then after that, stage five is the punishment. And, you know, the original marriage contract, the book of Deuteronomy clearly declared that if Israel provided unfaithful as Jehovah's wife, it would become necessary for God to punish her. And so following the issue of the bill of divorcement came a long period of punishment of Israel for her sins. And, you know, her sins were worshiping Baal and all the idols of those different countries that the Old Testament prophets described as Israel's lovers. And, the punishment for Israel, we've seen it all through what we know since this happened. But, you know, we've seen what happened in Germany. We've seen what happened with the nation of Israel. We've seen them being cast out. And, you know, only in 1948 was there a regathering. And God said that he would punish them. If you go and read what it says in Deuteronomy, as long as they're faithful, they're going to have the blessings. They're going to have ample water. They're going to have food. They're going to have, instead of wilderness and dry land, they're going to have fruitful, like the Valley of Jezreel is were their biggest agricultural area of Israel. And there's during times prior to this regathering in 1948, which is what Ezekiel describes in the bones and dry bones, you know, that's the regathering of Israel. And now they're enjoying some of those things, but they're still under punishment. And they're still being persecuted all through, even in America. And so, it said to summarize, Jeremiah described God's continued call for Israel to repent and come back to him. This call is followed by a description of the blessings he has in store for Israel once she does return to him. After declaring that Jehovah will again be husband to her, he also promised to restore and to provide for Israel like a husband should. All these beautiful material blessings are promised to Israel and are awaiting her return to God, which there's been a partial return and there has been some blessings. But to this day, Israel is still in a period of punishment. The fifth stage of her historic and prophetic relationship with Jehovah, her God. This is proven by the persecution of the Jews around the world and by the present worldwide dispersion. But there's one stage yet to come, and that is the remarriage of and restored blessings that God promised them if they were faithful. And, you know, it said that, you know, when Hosea talked about it, he began by describing the courtship and wooing. Israel will again be lured into the wilderness and in the land of Edom and the city of Bozrah. And this is where God will speak to her heart in courtship, and she responds, and all her vineyards will be restored. And when we looked at, when we were studying Revelation, we saw the eight stages of Armageddon, and when the Jerusalem is overtaken and destroyed, then the remnant flees to Bozrah, or Petra, in southern Jordan, and this is what he's referring to here. It's in the land of Edom. And you can look up Bozrah if you want to on the internet, and you'll see that it's, you have to go through a wadi, but it's about a mile and a half to get to it, and it's covered by, it's got high cliffs all around it, and it's quite a tourist attraction. And, there's going to be four results of this

restoration. And the first result is that Israel will no longer address God as Bala, but as Ishi. In the Hebrew language, it's a very interesting play upon words. Both Bala and Ishi are perfectly good Hebrew words, meaning my husband. They are used interchangeably throughout the scripture. Yet there is a slight difference of emphasis in the meaning. Isha means my husband in the sense of my man. Bala means my husband in the sense of my master. God said that the title of Bala would no longer be used, only Isha. And the word Bala sounds very much like one of the gods with whom Israel committed adultery, Baal. If Israel were to continue to call God Bala, she might begin to remember her former lover, Baal. So in order to avoid even the hint of remembrance, Israel will address God only as Isha. The second result is peace and safety. Israel will never again be invaded by nations whose God she once worshipped. The third result is a new betrothal. The word betrothed is used three times in this passage, and the three usages describe the three elements of this event. At no time, the betrothal will be forever as to content. It will be in righteousness, justice, loving kindness, mercy, and to quality, it will be faithfulness. The fourth result is a new meaning of the term Jezreel. The word can mean two things: God scatters and God sows. During the period of punishment, Israel experienced the first meaning. She was scattered outside the land. But now Israel will be experienced the second meaning. God will sow Israel back into the land. The Valley of Jezreel, Israel's largest and most fruitful valley, had often failed to produce because God removed his blessings. But now, with the remarriage having taken place, all of God's blessings will be restored to the Valley of Jezreel, and it will produce almost as soon as the field is sown. So then, this is a summary of Jehovah's relationship with Israel. These are the six stages of Israel's relationship as the wife of Jehovah: a wife whom God married but who committed adultery, eventually separation took place, followed by divorce, and today Israel is in a period of punishment. However, there will yet come a time when Israel will be remarried and her national regeneration be reunited to her God with all the blessings restored. So that gives you, if go back and read Deuteronomy and look at it, and look at those Jeremiah and Hosea and Isaiah, and read those and see what, if you study it, you'll see what the author of the book that we're studying was really referring to. Now we're going to talk about the church, the bride of Messiah. And what God says about in the scriptures about the church and her relationship as the bride of Messiah is radically different from what he said regarding Israel as the wife of Jehovah. The truth demonstrates the necessity of maintaining the distinction of God's, the distinctions God's word makes. The thrust of all New Testament passages regarding the church is that she is the betrothed bride that has not yet joined her husband, the Messiah. There are four key passages in the New Testament that speak of this relationship. The espousal, that's in 2 Corinthians 11:2. Paul said, "For I am jealous over you with a godly jealousy. For I espouse you to one husband, that I might present you as a pure virgin to Messiah." Speaking to the local church of Corinth, Paul declared that by means of evangelism, they were espoused to one husband for the purpose of eventually being presented as a pure virgin to Messiah. The means by which this presentation would be accomplished is the process of sanctification. Unlike Israel, who was guilty of adultery, the church will be presented as a pure virgin at her union with the Messiah. Then we're going to talk about how is the process of sanctification.
If we look in Ephesians

Galatians chapter 5, verses 25-27, Paul elaborated on the maturing of the bride, meaning the process of sanctification, where he said, "Husband, love your wives even as Messiah also loved the church and gave himself up for her, for it, that he might sanctify it, having cleansed it by the washing of water with the word, that might present the church to himself a glorious church, not having spots or wrinkles or any such things, but that it should be holy and without blemish." The Messiah proves his love for the church by dying for her. The purpose of his death in relationship with the church is that he might sanctify her. The sanctification is necessary in order for the church to present it as a pure virgin, as pictured in 2 Corinthians 11:2. And it is accomplished by continuing washing in the water of the Word. The water in this passage does not pertain to the water baptism, but is a description of the Word of God in its cleansing ministry. The church is being sanctified by the Word of God. The Holy Spirit is working with the true church so that she is slowly being conformed to the Word of God, by which she will also be cleansed. The aim of this process of sanctification and cleansing is that the church might be presented a glorious virgin to Messiah. When this process is finally complete, she will present it without spot, no visible defilement, without wrinkle, no evidence of age or corruption, and holy, without blemish, no evidence of sin. The marriage, the third stage is, in order to comprehend what is happening in Revelation 19:6-9, it is necessary to understand the Jewish wedding system that was common in Jesus' day and was still used among Jews until the beginning of the 20th century. Today, this system is used only for the ultra-Orthodox Jews and those who remain in some Eastern nations. There are four stages to the wedding. The first stage was called the arrangement, where the father of the groom came to an understanding with the father of the bride and paid the bride price. This often occurred when the bride and groom were children. Often they did not meet until the day of their wedding. The second stage of the wedding was called the fetching of the bride. At least a year after the father arranged a marriage, the groom went to the home of the bride to fetch her. The waiting period could be much longer, and many years could pass between the arrangement and the fetching of the bride. After picking up his bride, the groom returned to his hometown. The bride was led to the mikveh, the immersion pool, for ritual cleansing. Once she achieved ritual purity, the wedding ceremony could take place, making this the third stage of the traditional Jewish wedding. Only a few people were invited to the ceremony, usually the close friends and relatives of the bride and groom. The fourth stage was the wedding feast, usually lasting 7 days. Many more people were invited to the feast than to the ceremony. In reference to Messiah and the church, the first stage was fulfilled when God the Father, the groom, made the arrangement and paid the bride price, which was the blood of his son. Ephesians chapter 5, verses 22 and 23. The second stage, the fetching of the bride, will be fulfilled by the rapture, when Jesus comes to pick up his bride and bring her to his home. Even as a longer period could pass between the first and second stages in the Jewish system, so it has been with the church. Almost 2,000 years have passed since the marriage was arranged. Someday, the second stage will take place in the form of the rapture. It is described in 2 Thessalonians 4, chapters 13, verses 13-18, which we've talked about and read, and it's, because the people in Thessalonica thought they'd missed something, and Paul had to go in and clarify it for them. The third stage, the marriage ceremony, will take place in heaven just prior to the second coming at the end of the tribulation. This is described in Revelation chapter 19, verses 6-8. A passage, we've studied that also. But to recap the events, the wedding announcement

will be made, verse 6, and the bride will finally be prepared for the marriage ceremony, verse 7. She will now be fully ready for this step because she will have her entire bridal gown on. This bridal gown is said to be the righteous acts of the saints. The statement teaches two things. First, it shows that the process of sanctification will indeed be completed for all that will be showing when the bride are her righteous acts. Second, this also shows that the marriage ceremony will take place after the judgment seat of Messiah when the saints are rewarded for their deeds on earth. That's 1 Corinthians 3, verses 10 to 15. All the wool, hay, and stubble have been burned away, and all the gold, silver, and precious stones will be purified. This corresponds to the ritual cleansing of the Jewish wedding system. The ones present at the marriage ceremony are the few, that is, only those in heaven at that time. After the marriage ceremony will come the fourth stage, the marriage feast described in Revelation 19:9. And he says unto me, write, blessed are they that are hidden into the marriage supper of the Lamb. Since many are hidden and invited to come to the marriage feast, the verse indicates that the marriage feast will take place at a different place than the marriage ceremony. According to the Word of God, the Old Testament saints were resurrected not with the church before the tribulation, but after the tribulation, Daniel 12:2. John the Baptist, who was the last of the Hebrew prophets, called himself a friend of the bridegroom and did not consider himself to be a member of the bride of the church, of the bride of the church. Hence, the many who are bidden to attend the marriage feast on earth are all the Old Testament saints and the tribulation saints resurrected after the second coming. While the marriage ceremony will take place in heaven just before the second coming, the marriage feast will take place on earth after the second coming. In fact, it would seem that the marriage feast is what begins the Messianic kingdom. The church is co-reigning with Jesus will start with a tremendous marriage feast. Hence, the kingdom parables are at times connected with the wedding feast. If we look at Matthew 22:1-14 and 25:1-13. While the marriage feast, with the marriage feast, all four stages are complete. And so then we want to look at the eternal abode of the bride, and that's Revelation 21. Verse starting verse 9 and goes through chapter 22 verse 5. The final picture that the scripture gives of the bride of Jesus is contained in the closing chapters of the Bible itself. In Revelation 21:9, John stated, and there came one of the seven angels who had the seven bowls, who were laden with the seven last plagues. And he spoke with me, saying, come here, I will show you the bride, the wife of the Lamb. As a result of the four earlier stages, the bride is now the married wife. Then, in the following verses, 21:10-22:5, there's a graphic description of the glorious eternal abode of the wife of Messiah in the New Jerusalem on the New Earth. So when we conclude this, you know, what we're trying to do is, while the distinction between Israel and the church is maintained in various ways, the images of wife and the bride are of two more picturesque portrayals. Without knowing that a distinction even exists, this is one area of study that could be impossible to understand. If one makes the wife of Jehovah and the bride of Messiah one and the same, he is faced with numerous contradictions because of the different descriptions given. Only when one sees two separate entities do all the contradictions vanish. So what we're trying to do in this lesson is show that Israel is separate from the church. Both have their place of prominence in God's plan, but they're not the same. And some of the

you know, have some, as we mentioned earlier when we started today, that there are some scholars that are trying to say that the church has replaced Israel. And that hasn't happened. It won't happen. And if we can rely on God's words, which we can, it never will happen. And so we're going to see what God prophesies and what he gave to the prophets to tell us about prophecy being fulfilled. And, you know, you wonder about the battle of Gog and Magog. How does that fit into it? And if you see that is really this battle and what we're doing with Iran, is it really going to be effective, and or is it going to stop that? You know, how is it going to stop what God said would happen with that battle? And you know, the we look at Iran. Hopefully, we will get rid of their nuclear capabilities. But you have to understand that Iran has 90 million people, and Israel, the total Jews throughout the world, is about 17 million. And not that many of them are actually in Israel. And so, you know, even though they may lose their nuclear capabilities, they still have a huge army. And would be, if, you know, according to Gog and Magog, Russia, Iran, Ethiopia, Somalia, Germany, and Armenia are the countries that come against Israel in that battle. And you know, it's devastating for those that come, because God fights them. And, you know, you can read that, how long it takes to bury them and all. And the way that battle is described in Ezekiel, it sounds like, you know, it could have some nuclear implications. But anyway, God will use whatever he needs to defeat that army. And, you know, it's the first time that Israel has been in a position for this to happen. And there had to be several things happen. And it's now all in place. So, you know, hopefully, you know, this we get rid of their nuclear capabilities, but that doesn't mean they're going to change their attitude toward Israel. And you know, what God says will happen will happen. It, you know, you can't find all the prophecies about Jesus in the Old Testament, every one came true. What are those odds? It's impossible to calculate. So, you know, we're looking at Israel as being restored as the wife of Jehovah, and because of her adultery, the reason she lost that position. And but you've noticed that through history, even though she's been being in a period of punishment, no one's been able to destroy her, little as Israel is. And so, and being surrounded by people that countries that hate her, it's, you cannot explain how Israel survives unless you consider God and the divine intervention that he's done over the centuries. And and it's all part of his plan. And so, you know, we will see all this happen if we live long enough, but it will happen. And it's a wonderful blessing to study these books about what God says will happen. You know, when you go to Daniel and read it, and then read

revelation. And other things in the Old Testament, you know, and God said in chapter 12 of Genesis that he would bless those that bless my people and curse those that curse them. And we have been blessed as a nation because of the way we have blessed Israel. We are our greatest ally. And once we decide that's not the case, America will not be blessed. It will be cursed, as God promised. And so let's hope that we don't ever do that. And so as, you know, we'll get into some other areas, but we, you know, we've gone through Revelation. We've talked about Daniel. You know, we've looked back into Genesis where God said what he would do. We know why he chose Israel. And it was to be a light to the world, to draw all the nations of the world to him. And they failed miserably by their adulterous relationship with the other gods that were of the countries that surrounded them. So it's, but they still will have a prominent place in the Messianic kingdom. And so with the church. So I hope that this has helped you to make a distinction between Israel and the church, which the Bible clearly explains if you spend time doing it. And if you look at all the verses that we talked about in these two lessons of the bride of the Messiah and the wife of Jehovah, if you read all those, you're going to have a great understanding of what God was talking about when he did Deuteronomy in the marriage contract. So this has been, again, we'll get back to some more, you know, what we consider normal thing, maybe away from prophecy, but it'll always... You have to always consider prophecy, because if you don't know prophecy, you can't have a really peaceful life, because you have to understand that God is in control of everything, and that what he says is going to happen will happen. And when you read the news or see the news on the TV and all the dark and gloom that's happening, just remember to look up. God is in control. God has it in his hands, and he knows what's going to happen. And the main thing for us is we need, if you haven't accepted Jesus as your Savior, that's got to be a priority, because the only way you can escape all this is through Jesus. And if you know Jesus, you don't have to worry about the tribulation. And And you're going to have tremendous blessings. You're going to be one of those people in heaven at the wedding. And then you're going to come back with Jesus when he comes at his second coming. And all the saints come with him, which is who we are. And we'll be at the wedding feast. And so, you know, that's God has promised that. We believe his word, and we know who our when we look up, we know who our Savior is. So think about that. If you haven't made that decision, come to church, talk to the pastor. We got people here that'll help you. It'll be something that you won't understand it till you do it, but it'll be the biggest blessing of your life. Father, we love you. We praise you. We thank you for this time. We thank you for our church. We thank you for the pastor and the messages he brings. We thank you for this book we've been studying, The Footsteps of the Messiah. We thank you for your word that sanctifies us, and that we're being brought to be the saints that you want us to be.

We pray for all the folks on our prayer list here at the church. We ask that you be with them and comfort them. We thank you for the blessings that you've given the church and the blessings you give us personally. And we also, as we always do, we pray for your people Israel and the peace of Jerusalem. For we ask all this in the name of our Lord and Savior, Jesus Christ. Amen.

0: morning, everyone. Good morning. I'm Mary Kate. I'm here to do our announcements today. Martha's not here to like call us all in with her rattling the rafters of the organ, so you just get me saying hey. So, okay. Well, good morning. Welcome to Beckley First Baptist. I am here with our announcements today. So the first thing is that on Wednesday, we will have our regular Bible study and prayer meeting. So please attend. It's a great time, and we're learning a lot about Genesis. On another Wednesday, specifically Wednesday, June 10th, we are having a business meeting, and it is very important to have as many people there as we can because we'll be discussing the church constitution, and we need a quorum, is that what I was told, of people to vote. So please, show up to the business meeting on Wednesday, June 10th. On Saturday, June 13th, moving on a little bit in that week, the Kingsmen Quartet will be here at 6 p.m., so please bring friends, neighbors, everyone out for a great evening of music. That should be a really fun time. For our offerings, our America for Christ offering, we are running a little bit lower than we would like to be as far as the fund goes for that, so please, if you feel led, consider giving to that. And speaking of offerings, we have our offering boxes in the back of the church for our tithes and offerings rather than taking up the regular offering. And lastly, we will be having cake, ice cream, and pizza after service today because it's a day of celebration, and so we're going to have a nice little pizza party downstairs to celebrate all of the blessings that we have going on in the church right now. So, without further ado, let's bring up Nathan Parks. He's going to share with us today a little bit about what this church means and just a testimony for us. So, here comes Nate.
1: Most of you should know me, but for those that don't, my name's Nathan, and Brett's asked me to speak a little bit about. So, first of all, this is very uncomfortable for me. I started coming to this church probably about 3 years ago. My pastor at the time had taken another position and had mentioned Brian. So I've been here ever since, and it's been a joy.

0: also the fact that people push me in directions that I am not comfortable in. So it's very important that we get involved. I'm definitely somebody that will not unless I'm pushed, and I'm thankful to have Brett and Brian to push me in that direction and other people in the church. So I'm here. So let's go ahead and pray for the service. Dear Heavenly Father, thank you for this day. Thank you for this church and the ability to come and gather and learn about you and just be with Brett as he brings the message. Bless the offering and just help us all have a good time of fellowship and praise. In your name, amen.
1: Good morning. Please stand and join us for our first song. Martha was not able to come this morning, so we had to change the song lineup, so your bulletin is not correct. So we're going to kind of shift gears a little bit, and our first song is going to be Come, Now is the Time to Worship. So please join us and praise the Lord.

0: Thank you. You may be seated. And Pastor Brian, on to you.
1: Good morning. I didn't have to work this morning, so I wore a polo and jeans. Praise the Lord! It's good to see you all this morning. There is something that is highly important and close and dear to my heart when it comes to stewardship. It's not just the things that God gives us that are material that is considered stewards, or we are considered stewards over our children. We are stewards of as well. We are responsible for raising them up in the manner in which they should go, which is toward the Lord, that is God of Israel, Yahweh, through the name Jesus Christ, and through his name we shall be saved. And our command is very clear. I love giving this type of charge because 20 years in the military, I love the idea of just giving it as it is, making sure people understand it's a personal responsibility. You are accountable for your actions and yourself, and then saying, move along. Because we

helpless to merit salvation. That's why we must bring them up in the manner that they should go. And then we have, thirdly, dedication. Dedication declares that Jesus is the rescuer. Jesus invited the little children to come because he knew better than anyone else that they needed him also. In the book of Acts, chapter 4, verse 12, it tells us, "And there is salvation in no one else, for there is no other name under heaven that has been given among mankind by which we must be saved." John 14, 6, "I am the way, the truth, and the life. No one comes to the Father but through me." That name is Jesus. If you want to break it down to the Greek and Hebrew, Yeshua and Jesus. Amen? No other. We got two parents, right? Andrew and Nathan. We all come forward. Bring those little balls of joy and pain with you. And Taylor and Amanda as well with them. Are you asking for photographs? I did not agree for my picture to be published. What did you say, Adam? Tough luck. If the wife says yay, the man says okay. Can everybody see the parents involved? By the way, there is another McLaughlin expecting a child. Amen. What? I'm sorry. No, not you. It's Olivia. Huh? You're right. She's ready to pop and go, but Olivia is expecting once again. All right, I'm going to read through the scriptures, and you guys just look at these lovely faces that I have to look at every Sunday. Deuteronomy chapter 6, verses 6 to 7. "These words which I am commanding you today shall be on your heart. You shall teach them diligently to your sons, and shall talk of them when you sit down in your house, and when you walk by the way, and when you lie down, and when you rise up." We see examples found in Scripture as the presentation of Samuel by Hannah and of Jesus by Joseph and Mary. Paul reminded Timothy that from a child he had known the sacred Scriptures because they were taught. It was a part of their fabric. Jesus considered the little ones infinitely precious, and he said, "Permit the children to come to me. Do not hinder them, for the kingdom of God belongs to such as these." These parents are publicly pledging themselves to obey the command of Paul in Ephesians chapter 6, verse 4. "Fathers, do not provoke your children to anger, but bring them up in the discipline and instruction of the Lord." This ceremony is meaningless unless the parents themselves, as well as their child, are dedicated to God. It has to be something that you set your heart, that you set your mind to. It just doesn't work because you think it. You have to do it. This is the charge to the parents. I'll have you guys turn around and look me directly into my eyeballs, except for these children. Andrew, go ahead and turn around. Face me. I should have said about face. Maybe that would help. All right. This is the charge to the four of you. "Having thus proposed in your hearts to present your child to the Lord and to pledge yourselves to bring your child up in the discipline and instruction of the Lord, please answer, 'We do,' to the following promises. Do you here this day recognize your child as the gift of God and give heartfelt thanks to God's blessings? Do you here this day dedicate your child to the Lord who gave him or her to you? Do you here this day pledge as parents that you will bring up your child in the discipline and instruction of the Lord? Do you here this day promise to give your child every possible benefit of a home, of an education, and of a church fellowship? Do you here this day ask God's blessing upon your child's life to guide, guard, and direct your child through all of his or her years?" And this is the charge. You guys can face the church now. Folks, this only works if the church also has the support, if the family has the support of the church. And you please understand this. We spent the last 2 years going through the Gospel of

0: understanding the character of Christ and the fact that he declared himself equal to God. He shares the glory that God does not share with anyone else, which means is there's oneness. We're now going through the book of Ephesians, which helps you understand individually what you have before Christ. And when you come to church, you then support each other, understanding individually what you have, and then coming up behind this family and supporting them. Because it's pure chaos. It can be. This is a charge to the church. I just need you to respond with amen. Will you, fellowship, members of this congregation, be faithful to your calling as members of the body of Christ, so that these children and all other children in your midst may grow up in the knowledge of the Lord of Him?
1: Amen.
0: And this is a charge to the pastors. That would be Brett and I. Having heard these vows and sacred assurances as your pastor, I joyously and with earnest prayer commend your children to the gracious keep of God, our Heavenly Father. I do ask, continue to remind your children of your commitment that it's not only one that you speak, but it's one that you model, for they will always be watching. And this is the blessing, and then we'll have Megan present the certificate. So I'm going to pray. Heavenly Father God, we thank you, Lord, for opportunity, because you have placed us in these positions knowingly. We understand, God, that our lives and our children's lives are in your hands, and you, God, grace and mercy have bestowed upon them as well as us. Help us, God, be a model for them to follow. Help us, Lord, nurture them, support them, guide them, teach them your word and your commandments, and to obey. And God, those blessings will fall right into place. God, we thank you for these children that we do have. We thank you even in the midst of the pains and the discomforts and the learning curves and trying to understand. God, we just don't want to mess them up. Help us, God, raise these children up that they may be a part of a community and then be the salt and light of the gospel of Jesus Christ, the good news. Thank you for these families this morning to have this dedication. We ask you for a special blessing, and God, again, allow us to support and encourage them. In Jesus' name I pray. Amen. Megan.
1: All right. The first Bible and certificate is being presented to Miss Clara McLaughlin, and parents are Nathan and Amanda McLaughlin. And next we have little Wren. And here's her Bible and certificate. And parents are Andrew and Taylor McLaughlin. So everybody give them a round of applause. Thank you all so much, and you all may be seated. All right. Next on the list is another song. So if everyone would please stand and join us for That's Who I Praise.

0: Amen. That's who we praise. All right, you may be seated, and now we are going to recognize our elementary students who are finishing elementary and being promoted to middle school. So if you are a middle school promotion candidate, come on forward. Okay, so we have three young people, let me stand over here, that are finished with elementary school within just a few days. Or actually, Landon, you're finished, right? Annabelle's finished, poor Josie. Raleigh County still hanging in there strong. We have another 7 days, right?
1: No, actually, I'm leaving.
0: This Tuesday?
1: Yeah, after graduation, I'll have to
0: go. Well, aren't you just blessed? All right, well, I'm going to really miss you all downstairs in the elementary class, and you all are going to be moving upstairs into the youth room for Sunday school. So now they are officially moving up. So Landon Floyd, he is moving on to Oak Hill Middle School, correct? Give him a round of applause. And here's your certificate. Annabelle McLaughlin is moving up to the middle school at Victory Baptist Academy. Give Annabelle a round of applause. And Josie Vest, she is going to be, that is a mistake. You are not an Oak Hill. I apologize. Where are you going to middle school?
2: Stratton.
0: Beckley Stratton Middle School. That's where I went. All right. And let's give Josie a round of applause. I apologize for that mistake. All right. So we pray over you all and this big step in your life's journey. And we pray that you will be a light wherever you may go and share the gospel with all that you come in contact with. Okay. We love you all and wish you nothing but the best. Alrighty, you all may be seated. And now Brett's going to let me read this scripture. I apologize. If 2 Peter 3:18-19, but grow in the grace and knowledge of our Lord and Savior Jesus Christ. To him be the glory, both now and to the day of eternity.
3: So we are going to recognize our high school and college graduates this morning. So

0: If you are here in attendance, I know you don't want to come up and talk, and you don't have to, but we would love for you to come up so we can give you your gift and recognize you this morning. So, Reagan Mann, Jamie Metrick, Mary Kate Rosick, Amanda Williams, Cooper Vaught, Julia Holiday, and Nathan Allport are the ones we're recognizing this morning. You can go ahead and give them a hand while they're walking through. We'll start with Reagan, since she's our high school graduate. So Reagan is going to be graduating, well, you already graduated, right, this weekend from Shady Spring High School. She will be attending WVU, major in communication, science, and disorders. Reagan is also recipient of the $1,000 FCA scholarship for being an FCA student leader. So out of Ford County, she was one of our recipients for it. I think she was all-state volleyball player. And she was second in our state track meet in shot put. So be praying for Reagan. She goes to WVU, and that's the best school, right, in West Virginia, Debbie, WVU. So just messing with you Marshall people, just messing. But thank you, Reagan. Next, we have for our college graduates. Who's next? Is it Jamie? Or Julia? No, Julia, there it is. So Julia is graduating from Michigan University Institute of Technology, a Regents and Bachelor of Arts. She's not here this morning, but you see Julia, congratulate her for that. And we'll make sure that Mark takes her out for a nice dinner and anything else she might want. So Mark, you want to come stand in? Next is Jamie Metrick, Hilbert College, Master's of Public Administration, Concentration in Health and Administration. And we are excited for Jamie and her new adventure and her degree. So everybody good. Next is Dr. Mary Kate Rosick. So Mary Kate wanted me to let you know that she's already graduated. She's already graduated med school. But the reason we're recognizing her is she is finishing up her residency, so she'll be stepping into her own full, well, it's not her practice, but she's going to be working for CMAC, and I just want to let you know, she is accepting patients as of August 1st, August 24th, so if you need a good family doctor, August 24th, she'll be accepting patients, okay, so I'm trying for you. So, next is Cooper Vaught, WU Tech, BS in Business Management. So you all know Cooper. He's been here and grew up in this church, so we're proud of Cooper and all he's done, so get to get Cooper. And Nathan Allport, University of Alabama in Huntsville, Mechanical Engineering. So I know the Allports are proud of him, so just tell them to congratulate him when you see them. And we're proud of all of our graduates, we're proud of our high school, college, and the ones moving up. And we're just thankful we get to do this morning, and we'll be praying for every single one of them as their future, as they go forth. So I am going to say a prayer just over them. And then, what did I forget? Oh, Amanda. Amanda's not here. That's what's right. So Amanda is graduating from WU Tech for Senate Investigation. She's already started working, right? FBI in Clarksburg. Yes. So when she was here, when she came to church, she was actually getting the information on you guys. Y'all thought she was just coming to church to be here. No, I'm just picking. So she couldn't be here this morning, but we are proud of Amanda. And sadly, she is moving away. So, but she was baptized here, and we're happy for her as she goes on to her future. So now I will pray for us this morning. So, dear Heavenly Father, Lord, we thank you for these graduates. Lord, we thank you, Lord, for their future. We just pray, Lord, whatever field they're stepping into, wherever they're working, Lord, whatever school they're going to be at going forward, that, Lord, they remember the one thing that's always true, and that's Jesus Christ. That you are the truth, Lord. That you are the light, and that we are to shine that light wherever we go. I ask you to bless them and bless their families. In your name we pray, and amen. So D. O'Dell has our children's moment. So kids, come on up.
1: Bring it up, bring it up. You too, Ms. Pham. Don't act like

you're going to sit down there without coming up here. I started to say, where's my land? But you're already up here. So, tell me what we're doing today. What is today's Sunday? Promotion Sunday? What else is it? It's a celebration Sunday, right? So what are we celebrating? Promotions? What else? What did we do before promotions? Right here. Right down here. Right here. We had babies. What did we do with babies? Dedications. All of that is what? What are we doing when we get promoted and we celebrate, but what goes along with every celebration? If there's a celebration, there's also what? Really? Really? It's another C word, guys. It's another C word. If there's a celebration, like a wedding, a birthday, Miss Megan, did you not feed this man this morning? No. Oh. Okay, so with every celebration, there comes something that I absolutely am terrified of. I am personally, no, that doesn't scare me anymore. She said getting older, for those of you who couldn't hear her. We've talked about this in Sunday school because I've told them I never expected to see age 20. So coming up on age 59 does not scare me at all. But with every celebration, there comes what does terrify me, a change. Changes. And we talked about this in Sunday school this morning, that with your all's graduations and your promotions, things are going to change. And I've talked to Miss Megan this morning a little bit about changes and our music and what we're going to do and who's going to be able to stay with me for music and who's not. And as it turns out, you all aren't going to be able to stay. Because you're going to have a new class. You're going to have a new teacher. You're going to be able to learn new things. And those changes, though they scare me, they also make me happy because it's something where you're growing in the Lord. And that's what Sunday school and church is about. One of my favorite verses in the Bible, though I could not quote it to you verbatim, and I could not tell you where to find it. Yes, I am the worst kind. I've already told you that. I told you that when you met me. But it's Ecclesiastes 3, 1 through 8. Don't make me smack you. We are in church. No, I'll let his family handle him. Ecclesiastes 1 through 8. It was actually turned into a song when I was younger. So that's how I kind of remember it. So there is an appointed time for everything, and there is a time for every event under heaven. A time to give birth and a time to die. A time to plant and a time to uproot what is planted. A time to kill and a time to heal. A time to tear down and a time to build up. A time to weep and a time to laugh. A time to mourn and a time to dance. A time to throw stones and a time to gather stones. A time to embrace and a time to shun embracing. A time to search and a time to give up as lost. A time to keep and a time to throw away. A time to tear apart and a time to sew together. A time to silence and a time to speak.

a time to love and a time to hate, a time for war and a time for peace. So as we celebrate today, we celebrate the departure of five, because Mr. Riley is not here today. But we celebrate five of my kiddos, as I call you, that are going to be leaving our children's choir slash band. You'll be moving up. You'll be learning new things. Hopefully someday you'll remember that the few little seeds that I planted in your brain about music, they'll grow. And maybe someday you'll teach somebody else just that little bit that I was able to teach you while I had you. Just remember, as we go upstairs and we do our final hurrah today, that I love every single one of you, that God loves you, and that He puts you on this earth for a reason. And it wasn't to stay with me until you're adults. And as much as I hate the fact that you're leaving, because I hate change, I know that wherever you go next and whatever you do, it's God's will that's being done. Everybody bow your heads. Let's say a little prayer. Dear Lord, I thank you for today. I thank you for those kiddos that can be here today. And I thank you for the time to spend with them, to get one last chorus, one last drum beat, one last harmonica sound in. Whatever we choose to do as we go back upstairs to celebrate their promotions, Lord, thank you for them. Thank you for the heart that they have for you. Please let that heart grow. Please let them share everything that they've learned, everything they continue to learn, and help them to reach out and touch a life with your love, with your grace, and with your understanding. These things we ask in your name. Amen.

Good morning again. So I have 19 minutes. I can do this. So we're going to unpack a lot this morning. So if you take notes, we're going to try to fit all this in within 19 minutes. For those of you who might be visiting, I'm Brett Floyd. I'm the Director of Ministries here. This is our pastor, Brian Knight. I just want to say, where's Dee? Well, she went upstairs. Listen, it was Brian over making comments, not me. And Dee was looking at me like I was doing it. If you know me and Brian, you go back to high school, Brian and my other friends would always make comments, and the teachers would always hear it. For some reason, they always thought I was doing it, and I'd get in trouble. And nothing changes. This morning, we're going to talk about church growth. So you say, well, why is this the message on a Sunday morning about celebration? That's because that's what God told me to speak on this morning. When God tells you to speak on something, you be obedient with it. Like any great Baptist church, everybody in the congregation has an opinion on how you grow the church. And since I've been here for 3.5 years, I've heard about 100-some different opinions and ways we are supposed to grow the church. And I'm going to tell you this morning, and I love you, but they're all wrong. Okay? They're all wrong. The reason I say that is we're going to look this morning based off Scripture how you grow the church. And I'm not talking about just our church here. I'm talking about the big church, the big C. And every church deals with how do we grow the church. I don't care if the church is busting at the seams. Every pastor I talk to, youth pastor I talk to, everybody has the same questions when we meet, have coffee or whatever, is, you know, how do you grow the church? And this morning we're going to get into that, and we're going to get into it based off what Scripture says how we're supposed to do it. And first I'm going to say, it begins with us individually and our heart. And there has to be a transformation within us. And we got to bear fruit of love, evangelism, serving, giving, and fellowship and prayer. That has to be within our heart. There's nothing you and I can do as a person that come up with some kind of way or some kind of tactics to grow the church. And I'll show you why when we get into Scriptures.

So first thing we're going to do, we're going to turn to Matthew 16, 18. I also say to you that you are Peter, and upon this rock I will build my church, and the gates of Hades will not overpower it. So the first thing, so there's five, I'm going to give you five things this morning, okay? There's going to be five ways, five, I don't know what you call it, reasons, or five ways how you build a church. First, it's got to be a foundation. And the foundation we see in Matthew 16, 18, is Jesus tells Peter, up on this rock I will build my church. And in Ephesians 2, 20, having been built on the foundation of the apostles and the prophets, Christ Jesus himself being the cornerstone. You know, there are a lot of times, not just our church, but all churches and Christians, I hear them all the time, they claim that Peter grew and built the first church. Well, we know from Scripture here that's not true. Yes, he's the rock. He was Jesus who Jesus built the church on. But Jesus clearly says, I say to you, Peter, upon this rock, and Jesus then says, I will build my church. I will build. Jesus is the only one who builds and grows our church. There's nothing that Pastor Brian can do, I can do, Deacon Board do, you can do as congregation. There's nothing that we can come up with, some plan we can come up as human beings, some ploy, some, I don't care what it is, that's going to build his church. Jesus builds the church. There has to be the foundation. Jesus is the foundation. He is the cornerstone. And we have to be anchored. So if he's the cornerstone, a church must be anchored in sound doctrine. We cannot compromise the truth. And we got to have a deep devotion to Jesus Christ. And I'll tell you this morning, I know you have a pastor who has sound doctrine. I know we as a church, we don't compromise the truth, right? There's different churches now, there are different people, it's 2026, and everybody has this different version of what the truth is. There's lifestyles being lived out there. There's stuff being taught from the pulpits in a lot of places across our country and the world that's not truth. So foundation is Jesus builds it. As a church congregation, you need sound doctrine that lines with biblical scripture. You don't compromise the truth. You stay true to what scripture says. And you have a deep devotion to Jesus Christ, and we'll get more into that. Number two, there's got to be a power source, per se. And I call that dependence on the Holy Spirit. I know a lot of times as Baptists, we get scared when we hear the Holy Spirit, right? The Holy Spirit's moving. I'm just picking. We are going to turn to Acts 1:8. But you will receive power when the Holy Spirit has come up on you, and you shall be my witnesses both in Jerusalem, in all Judea and Samaria, and even to the remote parts of the earth. This is happening in Acts, the church in Acts, and there was this big growth and the move of the Holy Spirit in the book of Acts in the church. Again, it has nothing to do with what we do as humans. Now, we will play a part in that, and we'll get to that on point 3 and 4, because this will be the blueprint, okay? But there was a move of the Holy Spirit. And one of the things we have to do as a church, the most important thing we can do is pray. And I'm not going to put you on the spot this morning and ask you how your prayer life is. But we have to be praying. We have to be praying for our leaders in our church. We have to be praying for the people we sit beside of every Sunday morning. We have to be praying for those who might be visitors that come in this church. And we have to be praying that God moves within them and God touches them and God, and they feel that call of the Holy Spirit in their lives. If people are hurting or if people are going through something, we should be praying for them. I've talked to a lot of pastors, and you wouldn't believe, yeah, you would. You wouldn't believe that's a lot of the negativity sometimes in our churches. That people who come into a Sunday morning or a Sunday night or a Wednesday night, who come in with their heart already, well, I'm not going to like that song, I'm not going to like that message, or so-and-so over here hasn't been here in 4 weeks.

What I'm telling you is, we should be coming to our churches. We should be coming when we step into the sanctuary, when we step in the presence of God. Our heart should be, we are praying for every single person who's in that room, who's in that sanctuary. Every person who's listening on the radio. Every person who is watching by social media. I know it's a day of celebration, but our message this morning is going to be truth and to the gut and to the punch. Because what we did up here, I want to see this happen year after year and bigger and bigger. Because when this happens, you know that growth's happened. You know that Jesus Christ is changing lives. People are accepting the Lord, and people are growing stronger in their faith. How are we praying? Are we praying for those people in our churches? Are we praying for those who are trying to decide how they can get involved? Some people might be struggling if they need to be a deacon, or should they be a deaconess, or you know, should they be teaching Sunday school? We should be praying for everybody that comes in here with whatever they're struggling with, that they get involved into the church. And not just come, as Pastor Brian says, and calls them pew muffins, right? Third, 10 minutes, I'm going to get there. Third, there's got to be some evidence of love, serving, and holiness. Acts chapter 2, 42 through 47. Now, 3 and 4 are going to be our blueprints, okay? It says, they were continually devoting themselves to the apostles' teaching and to fellowship, to the breaking of bread, and to prayer. Everyone kept feeling a sense of awe, and many wonders and signs were taking place to the apostles, and they began selling their property and their possessions and were sharing them with all, as anyone might have a need. Day by day, continuous one in mind in the temple and breaking bread from house to house, they were taking their meals together with gladness and sincerity of heart, praising God and having favor with all the people. And the Lord was adding to their number, day by day, those who were being saved. In 1 Thessalonians 3:12, and may the Lord cause you to increase and abound in love for one another and for all people, just as we also do for you. Listen, this early church in Acts was thriving because of what Scripture says they did. They devoted themselves to the apostles' teaching. They fellowshiped together, broke bread together, ate meals together, and prayer. Listen, the world is drawn to a church when they see the believers in that church loving each other deeply, sharing their resources, and reaching their communities. If we only focus on what's inside these walls and not what's out here, then we've just become a country club and not a church. And we'll get more about going outside these walls here in a minute. Guys, this is the blueprint of how you grow. Big church, this church, any church. Right here is the blueprint. Acts 42 through 47. Devote yourselves to the teachings, to the scripture. Fellowship. That means if we have cake and ice cream and pizza downstairs afterwards, I hope to see everybody down there fellowship, and that's what we're supposed to be doing. If we do chili night up here in Beckley and we're reaching out to the community, what draws people in, what sees people being a loving church, is not just 6 or 7 people at chili night. It's when they see 20 or 30 people from their church at chili night together and fellowshipping. It's just not like 5 or 6 coming on Wednesday night. It's when the church comes on Wednesday night and has Bible study. If we want to reach our community and we want them to see and we want to grow this church, it's got to be more than a country club mentality. We got to be reaching out. We got to be fellowshipping. We got to be devoting ourselves to Scripture personally and prayer. If we want to grow big church, our church, again, any church, Acts 2, 42-47 is the blueprint. Again, the world is drawn to a church when they see their believers loving each other deeply, sharing resources together, and serving their local communities. Number 4, there's got to be a mission, right?

I call it making disciples. Pastor Brian has told you our mission statement, if we have one, is Matthew 28:18-20. And Jesus came and spoke to them, saying, "All authority has been given to me in heaven and on earth. Go, therefore, make disciples of all nations, baptizing them in the name of the Father, and the Son, and the Holy Spirit, teaching them to observe all that I commanded you. And lo, I am with you always, even until the end of the age." Listen, if we go back to Scripture, and I say this all the time, when he says, "Go, therefore, make disciples of all nations," he doesn't say if you feel like it or if you want to. This is a commandment from Jesus right before he ascended to heaven, okay? He tells us if we're a believer in Christ and we're a believer in him and we claim to be a Christian and we're following him, then every single one of us has a job to share the gospel. Every single one of us. And we have to remember, when people come in our church, they're not just a number. There's a soul, right? Every person staying here is a soul. Listen, we can come up with some things and we can fill this church every Sunday morning if we wanted to come up with some crazy things. I've seen some things happen over the years. But then that person is just a number. If we're just concerned about numbers and not souls, oh, we can do that. Listen, I've seen places where people have put money in Easter eggs for Easter morning and advertise, "Come to church, your kid has an Easter egg hunt, and there's $100 bills in the Easter eggs." Well, I guarantee if we do that every Sunday, this church would be packed, right? And some of you adults would be wanting to get in on the Easter egg hunt. My point is this morning is that we are to be reaching those who are lost in this world. We are to go outside these walls, and we are to share the gospel with our neighbors, our co-workers, and our family. 3 years ago, when I started back at this church after being gone for, 17, 18 years, I think Nathan asked me this morning how old I was. I asked y'all the first sermon I preached here. I had you all bow your heads, remember? And I asked you to be very honest because God was watching. And I asked you, and probably about 130 here that morning, and I asked a question, how many of you have actually shared the gospel with somebody in the past week? I'm not going to tell how many hands raised because I don't want to embarrass the church this morning. You're not asked about in the past month how many shared the gospel with somebody. Yeah, a little more hands. Guys, I'm not saying we have to be on a stool in the middle of New York City, or like I go to WVU games, there's a guy standing on the pulpit yelling across the bullhorn and sharing the gospel with the crowd. But what I'm saying is, those everyday relationships, those people you work with, the family you come in contact with, your neighbors, we all know people who don't know Jesus Christ as Lord and Savior. And if we're not sharing the love of Jesus with them, we're not sharing the gospel with them, then what are we doing? Why are we still here? Point three and point four. Right? What this church did about fellowshipping together, devoting themselves to teaching, and this, making disciples, going out and sharing the gospel. Those three and four are the most important thing any church can do to grow your church. Again, there's nothing we can come up with as human beings in our mind that can truly grow the church. Again, we can grow the church as far as numbers, but are they growing spiritually? If it's not being grown spiritually and they're not getting foundation of Scripture, then it's not really a growing church. I want you to understand that this morning. That's the most important thing. And lastly, number five, there's got to be a spirit of maturity. There's going to be a growth. In Ephesians 4:15-16, "But speaking in truth and love, we are to grow up in all aspects into him who is the head, even Christ, from whom the whole body, being fitted and held together by what every joint supplies, according to the proper working of each individual part, causes the growth of the body for the building of itself in love." God grows the church by his people maturing in their faith and their grace and their service to each other. Your church leaders are called to equip you. They're called to give you the teachings of Jesus, the teachings of the Bible and Scripture. It's the job of the whole congregation

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Well, thank God there's peace in the time of trouble. There is peace in the midst of the storm, and that peace is none other than Jesus Christ. This is Daryl and Major with the Wake Up Call radio program, praying something will be said in word or song that will inspire you, uplift you, encourage you. We are here to be a blessing to you, and we know that during the week that many folks fight battles, sicknesses, and difficulties and crises, and we're here to encourage

0: encourage you and lift you up, because Jesus Christ is the strength that we receive when we're in trouble, friend, that will help us and help you get through the trials and difficulties and walk through the valleys and climb the mountains and face the crisis that you may face. But we are praying that this program will be an inspiration to you. And we thank God for our faithful supporters, because without their help, we could not come into your homes or in your cars or vehicles. And we do want to dedicate the program to all that support the work, and to you that are listening to the program today. You may be coming or returning back home from your services, or some have told us that they listen to the program on their way back home. And wherever you are, if you're sick and shut in, if you're in the nursing home or prisons, wherever you may be receiving this program, we pray it is a blessing to you. And Major's going to come at this time and give you some of the supporters that support this ministry.
1: Brother Kenny and Sister Nancy Gano, Lonnie Burnside, Patricia Toller, Robin Cox, Brother and Sister Furley Shoemake. These folks are all from Beckley. Pastor and Sister Hibbert Hatfield of Beaver, Pastors of Truth Assembly of Prosperity. Brother and Sister Donnie Bunch of Fairdale, Reverend Ryan Lawrence of Rock, Brother Kenny Stewart of Matheny, Pastor Loretta Taylor and her entire congregation, her family there at the Union Creek Jesus Christ Church, Sister Diane Collins of Union Creek and her daughter Tina Marie Gerald, a special friend of Bluefield, West Virginia, the Christian Church of Haintown, Pennsylvania, Brother and Sister Robert Savage of Springfield, Pennsylvania, the Spirit Life Church of Charleston, West Virginia, and Sister Jeanette Atwood of Wellston, Ohio, Reverend Ernie and Sister Kitty Francis of Surveyor. They pastor the Lesser Church of God, and my baby sister Shirley Madden of Glade Springs.
0: Worship the Lord is an old, old song. We pray it's a blessing to you.

Well, thank God that's a blessed promise that we have in the Lord Jesus Christ. Jesus said he's going to prepare a place for us, and where he is, we can be there also. And thank God, I do believe he's returning back together the saints of God soon and very soon to be with him for 7 years, and my friend, before the millennial reign begins. And so we thank God for that blessed hope. We want to remind you before Major gives you the rest of the announcements. Now, this coming Sunday at 12 o'clock noon, Pastor Loretta Taylor will

0: be pastoring the church there for 60 years, and she's celebrating 60 years of anniversary. And since she's went there, and she gives everyone a very special invitation to come and be with them and celebrate. I'm sure there's people will be there, visitors, ministers, singers, and all. And so come and be with us. We'll be there. We'll not be having any services at the Glenport Church of God this coming Sunday due to the people giving them opportunity to go there and help her to celebrate 60 years of pastoral work. And so we're looking forward to being there. And on June the 14th, we will be celebrating. It was 50 years ago that Major and I went to the Glenport Church of God, the pastor, and our service will begin at 12 o'clock also. And and so we give you a special invitation. Pastor Taylor will be delivering the word. Also, Brother Kent, Sister Irma will be singing, our special singing. We'll have our worship team. There's some at the church to be singing. We're just looking forward to a great time. Dinner will be served afterwards, and also dinner will be served this coming Sunday at Ewing Creek. And so all that possibly can, mark these 2 days down, the 7th of June, that's this coming Sunday, and the following Sunday on June the 14th, and both services will begin at 12 o'clock noon. And we thank God for all of our supporters, and if you're planning on going to Israel in October with us, we will be having a special meeting around 3:30 on June the 14th after dinner at the Glenport Church of God, going over some very important information about going to Israel. So if you're interested, if you want to go, get on board. You only have a short time to get on board, and so come and be with us. Major's going to give you some more of the dedication at this time.
1: Brother Cecil and Sister Judy Thompson, Sister Alicia and Justin McClure, Brother Jonathan, Sister Cassidy Bailey, Brother Roger and Sister Kathy Arick, Brother Steve and Sister Tiffany Thompson, Brother Leon Thompson, Sister Frida Trail, Bobby Jones, and her little grandsons. And Sister Frances, she made all these

0: Parrish of Ravencliff, Sister Marie Lilly of Clear Creek, Brother Herman and Sister Floribel Wines of Pax, Pastor Gary and Sister Vanessa Stafford at Pastor's Apostolic Church at Lilydale.
1: Worship the Lord with us. We sing this song. It's an old song. There's a

Well, thank God that light is none other than Jesus Christ. We want to go right into the Word of God in the next few minutes and take our time and share, because you know there's nothing new. The Bible says there's nothing new under heaven. And I tell you, the world that we're living in today, it's nothing new. As long as they've been people, there's been problems and issues, and they've had a heart of evil and corruption. But I want to go back to the book of Micah in the third chapter and just read some verses out of that third chapter to you, because it reminds you of the day that we're living in. But I want you to know clearly that Micah did not justify, he did not condone, he did not, respect or honor those or condone those that were doing evil like that many of them are today. But thank God they are ministers, there is churches, there is pastors out there today that is still preaching the unadulterated Word of God, that still upholds righteousness and commitment and dedication. And we thank God for those today. But when you begin to read, the Bible says, "Hear now, O heads of Jacob, and you rulers of the house of Israel." Yes, God had a message for Micah to give unto the Israeli people there in Israel. He said, "It is not for you to know justice. Is it not for you to know justice?" He was saying, really, do you not understand the justice and right and those? He said, "You who hate good and love evil." And friend, we have never lived in a time today when people are condoning, justifying, enjoying evil as it is today. And the good they hate, the good, the decent, the moral, the respectful, and all these. But God's eye, my friend, is upon this nation, upon the world today, and they're not going to go, it's not going to go unnoticed unto Him. He said, "And the flesh from their bones, who also eat the flesh of my people." It is those that destroy the nation of Israel, and they're destroying the flesh of innocent flesh, those today.

He said, who eat up the flesh of my people, flay their skin from them, break their bones and chop them in pieces and eat the meat of from the pot like the flesh of caterans. And so this is what he was saying. Then they will cry to the Lord, but he will not hear them. Yes, I'm in telling you today, there will come a time when people will cry unto the Lord, but God will not hear him. Don't you never think for one moment that God is always going to give mercy and have mercy. Yes, God is a merciful God. He gave his son that he may have life and have it more abundantly. But friend, there's going to come a day that that mercy is going to turn into justice. And I want you to know, in judgment, he said, because they have been evil in their deeds. And we have never seen the time in our generation when there has been so much evil deeds that's going on. And thus says the Lord concerning the prophets. Yes, he had a message to those heads of Jacob. My friend, the heads of the rulers of the house of Israel. And when you begin to look at the corruption today, when these people and these positions were created to be justice for righteousness and dedication, commitment. And so it's turned out to be nothing but corrupt, my friend, as we said, deceitful in most cases. And down through the years, and as one of the said, and of course, you know, even like the senators in Congress, $150,000 or $70,000 a year is all they maintain. But how in the world have they become millionaires on that? And there are a lot of people out there that makes an honest living that makes that kind of money, $100,000+ a year, but they're not millionaires. Why? Because they work honestly and dedicated and commitment. But yet these senators and Congress has become millionaires and buying houses and planes and everything else. And friend, there's something wrong with the picture. And I believe today if ministers would listen to the Spirit of God and, my friend, obey the Holy Ghost, I believe they would preach against the sin and the corruption and those that condone and justify evilness in order for them to get gain. Is this not what was happening in the time of Micah? Yes, it was. They were doing every evil, perverted thing in order to gain, in order, my friend, to get more control and so forth. And the Bible said, because they have been evil in their deeds. Yes, they have. They are evil. We have never seen such evil. And when the book says, when they say good is evil and evil is good, there are people today that hates those that does good. They hate those that have morals and believes in principles and responsibilities and obligations and are committed to the ways of the Lord. They hate those. Why? Because it shows them up. And friend, as we said, it does not condone their lifestyle. And this is what the messengers that God had for the prophets of old and for Micah and all the rest. He said, who make my people stray. Yes, there are many people today. You cannot live in sin, justify sin, condone sin, and then still be a righteous person or be a Christian or dedicated to God. Who make my people stray. There are many people, when you listen to ministers today, and they tell you, or individuals or movie stars, I don't care if you listen to your own family, your own clique, your own bunch, but when they tell you there's other ways and there's many ways, friend, that is error. They're leading you in the wrong direction. There's not but one way, and that one way is none other than Jesus Christ. He said, I am the way and the truth. As I preached last Sunday at the church, I said, it's an odd thing to me. I've stood beside the bedside of quite a few dying people, and I've heard a lot of witnessing about dying people, and they have never been a witness that I've heard said they've seen Buddha, that Buddha appeared to them. I've never have seen or heard, or my friend, have been witness to that Muhammad appeared to them. But I have, my friend, have heard several and quite a few talk about Jesus Christ appearing to them, taking them. Yes, he said, though we walk through the valley of the shadow of death, that we will fear no evil, for he will be with us. His rod, his staff will
comfort us. And thank God there is comfort today in knowing the Lord Jesus Christ. He said, who make my people stray. Yes, I'm afraid today there's a lot of pastors and ministers are making people stray just like they did in the Micah's time. Why? The simple fact, for their own personal gain, for their own personal benefit. You look at them today, they have got, as we said, rich and become millionaires.

over just $100,000+ a year. Yes, friend, it doesn't quite add up. But I'm telling you, there's an unseen eye that's watching every individual, and people will stand. The Bible said, it is appointed unto man once to die, and after this, the judgment. I don't care what your position is, what your title is, or my friend, where you live at, or what your name is. I'm telling you this afternoon, when judgment comes, you will give account of everything that you have done. He said, who? A chance peace. Yes, they claim it's the way of peace, but friend, it's not. It's a way of destruction. He goes down in the sixth verse. He said, therefore, you shall have a night without vision. He said, and you shall have darkness without divination. The sun shall go down on the prophets, and the day shall be dark for them. Yes, I'm telling you, judgment is coming. God is a merciful God. And I want you to know He's extending mercy. But even people today, they take His mercy and use it as a license to commit sin and adultery and murder and stealing and robbing. And so a country today where justice is for sale, yes, America. And I believe if you're out there in radio land today, you have to admit and you have to confess to me today that America has sold out. Many of the politicians have sold out, and this reason why they have took such a stand and a hate and demonic stand against Trump today is simply because he has opened up a vision. He's been transparent. He has showed the world what kind of crooked, perverted people that we've had. A friend that's leading this nation, a nation where truth depends on what a person can afford and has lost touch with God. America started out on the biblical principles of the Word of God. It did not start out on Jim Jones, James Smith, or I'm here to tell you, or the Buddha, or Mohammed. It was not founded upon their principles or their foundation, but thank God it was founded upon the principles of the Word of God. The Ten Commandments was the basis of America's foundation. Our homes at one time, the foundation was the Ten Commandments, and now people live every way, live loose as a goose and wild as a buck, and then they think that they can go to church once in a while and everything's all right. Well, friend, I'm afraid I'm not condoning that, and I will not justify that, but I'll tell you, you're going to meet God. We're all going to stand before Him one after a while, and where morality is defined in terms of money, morality is not, my friend, that we said, defined in the term of money. It's found in how that people live, and my friend, that we said, and the lifestyle they have. And it is, yes, any society that goes along with this, any leaders that goes along with this, is in dire trouble today. Micah, he saw that his society had sold its soul. And you know today, if you have any age on you today, you know that America has sold out unto the ways of the world. They've called good evil and evil good, and they shed innocent blood. Oh, I'm telling you today that God has judgment. My friend, He has anger against those that shed innocent blood. Read the Word of God. Use God's Word as a road map, friend. Use it as a foundation of your home. Use it as a foundation of your workplace. And use it as a foundation in your churches, the service my friend, of judges and priests and prophets. We're all up for a higher bid. Is it not true today? I don't care if they're lawyers or priests or judges or prophets or whatever they are. I'm telling you today, a lot of them will sell out in order for a higher bid. All you have to do is wave some money in front of them, and they'll sell their soul, and they have sold their soul for injustice. And yes, the prophets as well, they need to earn a living like everyone else has. Yes, people, honest people, paying taxes. And my friend, we're being taxed today. You look at the gas prices and all this, it's like a seesaw up and down. And I want you to know they're taxing people today. Is this not what they did? And it's not those that will not work. And yes, there's some are not able to work, but there are many folks today, friend, that's able. Don't tell me today if they're able to stand out there and hold signs and smoke cigarettes and drink their beer and everything else that's not able to go to work and work. And friend, as we said, I'm not against those that need help. There's help for those, but there are a lot of them today are using our government as a laziness, my friend, and not to work and not the labor, not to support our nation. And then the bad thing is we have our leadership and government in a lot of places, or have in the past,
has my friend, well,

that kind of lifestyle in order to get their support. Yes, they have sold out. You know I'm preaching to you the truth this afternoon. But Micah observed that they had become corrupt, letting their money distort their decisions, and letting, my friend, this is reason why so many illegals are in our nation today. I'm not against those that come to America. Our daughter-in-law comes. She got her citizenship. She paid the price. Like a person ought to by the rules and regulations. She did not come in as illegal. And my friend, just in that way, a friend, and still she works today and she pays taxes and supports the government. And so this is a reason why that our nation has sold out, because the leftist has done it in order to gain, my friend, has support through the political system, instead of declaring what was true and what was right and what was just. They said whatever they were paid to say. You know it's a fact today. They grew wealthy by exploiting their positions and lost their integrity in their process. This is a reason why I've heard down through the years, if they're not crooks when they get into politics, they become crooks. And not, I'm not saying all of them are. And thank God for the leadership today that's trying to straighten this nation out and get it back to biblical principles. But shame on those Christians today that don't endorse Christian principles. That's the reason why I say it many a time. I cannot understand, and I cannot believe it, a person can be a dedicated, committed Christian and support the leftists and, my friend, the ungodly stuff they're supporting. Amazingly, these so-called leaders believe that God would continue to back their hypocritical words. And friend, it's not going to happen. God does not condone hypocriting, my friend, lying and stealing and cheating. They brush it off as some prophetic warning. And many of the so-called Christians does not have enough of Spirit of God to discern the hypocritical prophetic words. And friend, I'm telling you, there's many things and many people out there are prophesying falsely, and yet many people don't have the Spirit of God to discern the true prophecy of the Word of God and don't know the biblical, because prophecy and the Word of God does not contradict itself. I've always said it, and I'll always say it. Anybody that kind of prophesies and it goes against the Word of God, and the Word of God does not condone it, they're false. And it is not the Lord among us. They said, God has blessed us. And my friend, is he not among us? No harm will come. Well, harm will come. And this is what Micah was saying to those, my friend, in Israel. He's telling the heads of Jacob and also the rulers of the house of Israel. He was telling every individual. And it's the same way with the message today. The message today goes to every individual.

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2: 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When writing the broadcast, address

the feeling of the infirmities of your people. We ask you, Lord, to bless those that tuned in today. Those, Lord, that hear us on the radio, on the internet, Lord. The places that we go out to from time to time, Lord, that tune us in, Lord. We ask you, Lord, that give us the word, Lord, that will prick their hearts. And that one, Lord, oh God, that doesn't know you in the free pardon of sin, Lord, that they can be saved. And those that need the Holy Ghost, Lord, that, oh God, that they'll come to you and realize, Lord, the Spirit of God must be on the inside. Bless those, Lord, that's paid and prayed to make the broadcast possible, Lord. We're so thankful for that. And the songs today, Lord, as she presents songs unto you, Lord. Oh, God, let the Holy Ghost, Lord, take over. Give me, Lord, the word that's so needful in this hour that may destroy the yokes that's out there before us.

Praise the Lord. We greet you this Sunday afternoon from Red Springs at the top of Backus Mountain. And we appreciate the good station WGLS. And we're so glad, Robert, that you're back with us today and everything's going as well with you. We'll keep you on our prayer list for a little while. And also, we want to remember Reva Muncie down at Fort Gay, Brother Jerry Hall, our friend Ball down in Virginia. And we'll remember, keep praying for Kathy Cook and also Nelson and Brenda Fox and Alyssa Toothman and Clark Hickenbottom. We want to keep praying for him. And also Aline Williams and Sister Dreama Lines. I think Sister Dreama, Sharon, has a birthday coming up in a few days, and she's not getting any younger either. And also Sister Lottie Hill and Sister Ginger Hodge. And especially we're praying for Sister Ginger, what she's been confronted with. The Lord's able to take control. Sister Little Bell Ransom. I want to remember Rocky Hayes and his mom, Mike and Sack, and Sister Betty Batkins and Sister Edna Dickens, and also Sister Arlene Burns up in the Alderson area, and Doug Williams, our friend down in Virginia, and Sister Kay Hall. We especially remember Gary and Kathy Hatfield. They really need your prayers. God just touch their bodies and also their special requests that they have. And Debbie Roberts and Kim and Joseph, Sister May Hamrick and Brother Bill Eastep and Steve and Betty Morgan, want to keep praying for them. And also Tim Lyons, want to remember him. And also we want to remember Sister Velma Akert, in case she's listening down in Tennessee, and all of her family. Sister Patty Varner.

And also, now we've got a lot of listeners down in Virginia, Ohio, North Carolina, and Tennessee that picks us up on the internet, and also especially Sharon. She's going to bring us a song, We Want to Remember the Rogers Family. And I might sing a song here. I'm kind of husky today. But anyway, we'll see what we can do. Praise the Lord. All right, Sharon, bring us a song.

0: I think of our good friend Brother Harry Johnson. Yeah, it's his song, Thank God, and I believe in the old-fashioned way. I was telling him at the church there today here at Red Springs. I said, you know, it disturbs me greatly. It vexes my righteous soul when I see people professing Jesus' name, and they say they have the Holy Ghost, and they let the things take place in their assemblies that they do. Friend, I can understand people of other faiths that's not being taught and don't know what the Word of the Lord speaks, but anyway, the ones that's been taught and should know better, but Lord have mercy, what they're doing today, it is unreal. I'm going to try to do this song, Redeemed. I sing it quite often, but I do want to remember Brother Marvin and Sister Juanita Mullins over at Chestnut Knob Christian Church, and I'm so glad that the Lord touched Brother Marvin. He was really going through a battle. Of course,
1: Amen.
0: Sister Juanita had been good friends of mine for a long, long time. But I'm going to try this, and if not, maybe Sharon, praise the Lord, she'll pick up and do something. She's not a big talker on this.

0: little bit. Lord's will, I'm going to get on a subject I get on from time to time. It's not been too long ago I was on this subject, because one thing I tell the world, I'm not under the law. Praise the Lord. We don't have religion today. We have old-time salvation. Thank God, because we have been redeemed. Praise the Lord, and that's the reason. Like a verse of this song, thank God, precious indeed is my Savior to me, because He's the one, friend, that
1: praise
0: brought us into a new day,
1: amen,
0: a new
1: Sister
0: era,
1: Shirley.
0: Thank God. Not back under the things, and I'm going to get on that. I'm going to get on the message, and some of you apparently didn't understand when I was on it before, but I'm going to get it on again today. Praise the Lord, because you need to hear what thus saith the word of the Lord. Okay, we want to remember the church here at Red Springs. We appreciate those here at the church here at the top of Bacchus Mountain at the Red Springs Church. Want to remember all of them, and also our friends down

the Mammoth area at the Pentecostal Church in Brownsville. I use Brother Harry's CD a lot of times when Sharon can't help us here. And also the Bell Creek Pentecostal Church. I call it the Dixie Church. And Brother Lee, and I hope you and Linda's listening today. My voice is a little bit husky, but it's because what I've been doing. Praise the Lord. I'm not sick. Thank God. I think I do pretty good considering everything. Mm-hmm. And also, I want to remember the Burks down in that Colson area down in Virginia. We appreciate them so much. All right, Sharon's going to bring another song, and I'll tell you what I'm going to get on here in a few minutes. Praise the Lord, because you sure do need to hear what the Word of the Lord says. All right, Sister Sharon.

0: hear me singing, this world is not my home, because it sure is a strange place today. I was speaking there at the church today concerning the things that we see taking place in the sanctuary and in the church of the living God, things that should not be. But I will be going to the scripture I've used before here in Matthew, the 16th chapter, and verse 6. You know, that's when Jesus was dealing and delivering the word unto his disciples. But Jesus said unto them, take heed and beware of the leaven of the Pharisees and of the Sadducees. Praise the Lord. And of course, they just thought he was talking about the natural bread, and that's where most of the religious world's on, the natural things today, instead of the spiritual things that we need to be on. Praise the Lord.
1: Amen.
0: So that's what I'm going to get on. Take heed and beware of the leaven of the Pharisees and the Sadducees. So, friend, we can go to the word of the Lord. We can find according to the word of God. You know, the Pharisees was the religious group of people, and they upheld the oldest traditions, you know, under the old covenant. And they went back under those things that was contained in the old covenant, and they were very zealous of Judaism. And when you get on Judaism today, some people don't know what that is, but, friend, that's going back and doing the things that the Jews do. So today, I want to get on this subject, and I want you to follow me, the leaven of the Pharisees, because, praise the Lord, apparently those that in the religious world do not understand this. They don't know what they're doing. They're being a partaker of it, and apparently they're ignorant in what they're doing. But they are still in darkness. If you don't understand the word today, you're still in darkness. We that have the real Holy Ghost, we know that we can

0: not participate and do the things that they continue to do. Yes, friend, the Jews are still living under the law. They have not received Jesus as a Messiah or a Savior. What I have never understood, glory, Hamahaya, and praise Lord, is why those that say they have obtained salvation, why in the world do they want to go back to the Mosaic law? If that was true, beloved, Jesus suffered and died in vain. I hear Sister Sharon mention that so many times. It was all in vain what he did. But, beloved, the Word teaches us that his death brought an end to the law. Those that do not understand need to study and learn of the life of Apostle Paul. They need to follow his teachings. And I read so many times all the letters that he wrote to the different churches. But, beloved, we that study the Bible, we know that Judaism is the religion of the Jews. That's the reason they do the rituals and they keep the feasts and the things that were contained back at that time. And, of course, as I said, the Jews still do those things today. But, you know, Paul, whoo, glory, had so many problems with the church at Corinth. 2 Corinthians 3:14, you know what Paul said? For their minds were blinded. For until this day remaineth the same veil untaken away in the reading of the Old Testament. Which veil? Listen what Paul said. Is done away in Christ. In other words, beloved, when Jesus came, thank God that veil should have been lifted.
1: Amen.
0: But even until this day, when Moses is read, Paul said, praise the Lord, the veil is still upon their hearts. So, friend, we can go to all the letters that Apostle Paul had written unto the churches. Here in Ephesians 4:18, he said, having the understanding darkened, being alienated from the life of God through the ignorance that is in them because of the blindness of their heart. So, friend, those that are partakers of the living of the Pharisees, they're either blind, or they are, as Apostle Paul, glory, I'm trying to stay put here, Galatians 1:14, and because they profit in the Jews' religion. Praise the Lord. So we can find when Paul was referred to as being Saul, when he was in Judaism, the Bible said he caused havoc and he persecuted the church. Hallelujah. But we're going over to Acts the 9th chapter, and y'all know that I'm a preacher that gets in the book of Acts all the time. I never preach unless I wind up somewhere in the book of Acts. But when the Lord, friend, appeared unto Paul, the scales were removed from his eyes, and he was baptized, and he received the Holy Ghost. And, beloved, I want you to understand, he no longer practiced Judaism. That's when the Jews, praise the Lord, what happened? He got out of their religion. That's what happens when we preach against this. Thank God the same thing happens to us in this hour. Praise the Lord. So from that time, when Paul received the salvation, there was a conflict with religion. In other words, he had salvation, and he had been in Judaism. And the plan, praise the Lord, of salvation that the Lord revealed unto him, thank God, was in effect. We that have salvation, friend, we do not become a part of other religions. Hallelujah. I'm not against, you know, Israel or the Jews there. I understand it's their religion. But what I come against is the Christians that say they have salvation. Why do you want to go back to Judaism?
1: Amen.
0: Praise the Lord. And apparently you don't know what you're doing when you do those things that they did back then and still continue to do. Let's go to Galatians chapter 4. Apostle Paul said that the law and grace cannot coexist. Friend, you can't say you have salvation and practice Judaism. There's something wrong with you. Lord, you need to get something checked out there. Woo, Lord, it don't work that way. Paul said it doesn't go together. Coexist means it does not go together. Praise the Lord. Listen, he went on to say, tell me ye that desire to be under the law. He spoke of both. Praise the Lord, of the bond and the free. The bondage, friend, was under the law. But Jesus came to bring salvation and to bring freedom. So, beloved, Apostle Paul told us to stand fast in the liberty where the Lord has called us.

0: And friend, this is a scripture the Lord revealed to me back in the 70s. Colossians chapter 2 and verse 8, he said, "Beware lest any man spoil you through philosophy and vain deceit after the tradition of men." Mm-hmm. Praise the Lord. So, friend, if you go down to verse 18 there, that means freedom from improper worship. And I mentioned that at church today, all they get up, what they do in church. They'll put their gown on and they'll get up and they'll say they're praising the Lord and they'll pull the gown off. You ought to see what you see now. Woo, Lord, things that they're doing in decency. Woo, mm-hmm. Lord, and the pastor sit there and watch that. Lord, Lord, Lord. Praise the Lord. We need preachers like Brother Gene Smith and Ray Stewart and Sharon's grandma. Praise the Lord. Tell you, you need to find a seat somewhere until you get saved. Amen. Praise the Lord. So we see a lot of this improper worship today. Praise the Lord. But thank God. Woo, Lord, Paul told the Galatians, he said, "How turn ye again to this bondage?" He said, "You go on and you observe days, months, and times, and years." Mm-hmm. But he said, "I'm afraid of you." That's what Paul said, "Lest I have bestowed upon you my labor in vain." She's going to bring, praise the Lord, she's going to bring another song, and I'm going to take this a little farther. Friend, the pastors that's letting this take place, God's going to hold you accountable. You cannot practice both. If you have salvation, friend, practice salvation. Praise the Lord. Get into the Word of the Lord and read all the letters that Paul had written to the churches. And friend, after, thank God, the scales were removed from his eyes and he received the Holy Ghost and was baptized. Thank God he didn't go back and do the things that they did or they continue to do today. Woo, Lord, I'd like to get in some of these dead churches. Praise the Lord and bring some of this word out. Thank God, friend. Praise the Lord, as I was preaching down at Mullinsville. Thank God there is called a highway of holiness. And no unclean thing's going to ever pass over. And friend, we can't be of the world and be of God too. He said, come out from it all. All right, Sharon's going to bring another song and I'll see what else I'll do. Let's remember Sister Joy Bailey, if she should be listening, her son Michael also. Praise the Lord, Derek Glenn Daniel, if they should be listening in today. Praise the Lord. So, friend, beware of those things that's taking place today. Amen. Praise the Lord.
1: Sister Shirley, I'd like to send this song out to my aunt and uncle, Mike and Rena Crum, up in Elyria, Ohio, and my Aunt Reva Muncie in Wayne County. Mm-hmm.

0: remember full detail. Brother Frankie Woolwine has the business across from Coal City Elementary on Woolwine Drive, and I'm sure this time of the year you need your vehicle cleaned up. So if you don't have his number, give me a call. I'll pass it on them. Before I go any farther on this partaker, the leaven of the Pharisees, I want to let your sister Sharon tell something, because we believe, I think my sister-in-law mentioned this morning at church, you know, that we came from the old school, praise the Lord. All right, her pastor, Brother Ray, for years, you know, she sat under his teaching, and this woman came into church, praise the Lord. And Brother Ray was preaching, and she wasn't dressed properly, and sharing what took place, praise the Lord. Thank God. And so she's going to speak of this, praise the Lord. You remember her clothes wasn't proper, and the more he preached, the more conviction she got under. All right, Sharon, you need to tell them this.
1: Well, what she was speaking of, Sister Shirley, and at the time, you know, she didn't belong to church at the time, and she was in toward the back end of the church, and she said the longer that he preached, she said the shorter my skirt got, and she got under conviction, you know, and you never know when you're going to touch somebody's heart, when you're going to touch their life and turn their mind toward the Lord. Now, she wasn't expecting that to happen, but she got under conviction that night. And she said, I kept tugging at my skirt, It kept getting shorter and shorter. So, you know, people need to take messages to heart. Don't just let them go over your head.
0: That's right.
1: They're supposed to rest in your heart.
0: That's it. Praise the Lord. That's the way I was brought up. The preacher, the night that I repented, I remember Brother Sam Belmont. He came out of the Catholic Church, and he got in Jesus' name. He baptized my dad, my Uncle Les, and thank God, and he got the Holy Ghost, and people didn't like him because he stood firm on the word of the Lord. But so the night I repented, thank God, he was getting under my skin. Oh, hallelujah. And I thought, I didn't know who he'd been talking to, but praise the Lord, he gave the altar call, and I raised to my feet. And, you know, I thought, well, I'm going out the door. My baby brother Roy and I, we went to the altar. And I couldn't even remember, friend, going to the altar, but I still remember the skirt and the blouse that I had on when I repented. My older brother went out the back door. He should have been at the altar, too. Praise the Lord. And he wouldn't have been going the wrong direction. Thank God the Lord would have led him in the right things. But let's get back on the partaker of the leaven of the Pharisees. As I mentioned there, the Pharisees was a Jewish sect. You know, they upheld the oldest tradition of Israel. So, friend, just as the Pharisees practiced and clung to those traditions and rituals of Israel, we see many, as I said there a moment ago, in the religious world, they do the same thing today. Praise the Lord. When they do this, you know what? They're being a partaker of the leaven of the Pharisees. Apostle Paul. Now, let's get back over in that good book of the book of Acts. Chapter 26, praise the Lord. I believe that you can read about five verses there, 1-5. When Apostle Paul appeared before Agrippa, he said that from his youth, he said, I lived a Pharisee. Now, see, Paul had been a participant, praise the Lord, in Judaism and in what the Pharisees did. He said, that's the way I lived, a Pharisee. However, friend, after he received the Holy Ghost and his eyes were opened, he was no longer a partaker of that, no longer a partaker of the leaven of the Pharisees. Jesus, even though he was born a Jew, yes, we understand Jesus was a Jew. Praise the Lord. It doesn't matter what nationality you are, beloved, or what religion you hold to. Thank God there's just one way today. Praise
1: Amen.
0: The Lord.
1: Thank
0: one
1: you,
0: of
1: sir.
0: The questions I think at church today, thank God, a door. Praise the Lord. Thank God the Lord opened, thank God. Hallelujah, when he hung on the cross and he dropped his head and he said, it's finished. Thank God he told them how to go back to the Jerusalem.

until they were endued with power from on high. Praise the Lord. Mary, the mother of Jesus, she followed those instructions. Thank God, so friend. Praise the Lord. That's what happened to Brother Paul. Praise the Lord, but we can find. Thank God. I do not understand today. Praise the Lord, how people cannot realize, friend, you can't be both. Praise the Lord, regardless, you know, you can't be. They talk about the other religions that's in the world today. And you know, when they came to America, friend, there were the Native Americans here, and then the people begin to come, and look how America's polluted with all the religions today. Praise the Lord. But listen here. You know what Jesus told them there in Matthew 23? He was dealing with these Pharisees. He said he called them hypocrites. And that's what I call these people that try to do both. They're nothing but hypocrites. You either got to make up your mind, praise her, do you have salvation, or you're going to follow Judaism. Yes, friend, I crack down on this heavy because I'm dead against it. Praise the Lord, but we can find. Thank God, according to the word of the Lord Jesus. Praise the Lord, he spoke very plain. Thank God concerning them. Hallelujah. He didn't beat around the bush. He called them hypocrites, proselytes. He said, you devour widows' houses in order to gain money. And that's what a lot of these people that's doing that today, trying to follow Judaism and say they have salvation. They're out for the money, beloved. You should understand what's taking place. You take the money, praise the Lord, out of it, they wouldn't get in that. Thank God they wouldn't be tied up in all these things that there are. The Pharisees today in the religious world, you know, they're blind spiritually. They follow Judaism. And they're partakers, friend, of the rituals and the traditions found in the Old Covenant. You know, Isaiah spoke about, and I bring it this to your attention, from time to time where he spoke there in chapter 1. Thank God he spoke of the new moons and the praise of the Lord, their appointed feasts. And he said, when you come before me, who's requiring this of thee, friend? If you go to some of these churches and they're sitting there having a Passover dinner, God have mercy on you. Woo, Lord, Lord, Lord. Jesus needs to come in and turn some tables over today. Woo, Lord, because, friend, we need to be firm on the word of the Lord. Thank God he went on. Isaiah said, these things are an abomination to me. In other words, it's not right. Isaiah, friend, under the old covenant, praise the Lord. We can find they observed the feast and the rituals. But, friend, when Jesus came and was crucified, whoo, Lord, he became the Passover. People say, well, we're still keeping the Passover. What in the world's wrong with you? Paul told that church at Corinth he had so many problems with. 1 Corinthians 5 and 7, Christ our Passover is sacrificed for us. Praise the Lord. He went on and said, let us keep the feast, not with the old leaven. Praise the Lord. Why was he speaking about the leaven? Woo, Lord, Lord, Lord. The leaven of the Pharisees. Praise the Lord. And he went on that church, the Galatians. He told them in 5 and 4, Christ has become of no effect. If you, praise the Lord, whosoever you, praise the Lord, you're not justified by the law. But thank God, I want you, he said, you've fallen from grace. If you go back and do those things, praise the Lord. But Jesus lived, yes, friend, he lived under the law. And he did those things that was contained in the law. However, in Matthew chapter 26 and 29, when they were I'm like Brother Eugene Smith was. I speak in my father's language a lot. Praise be the name of the Lord. Thank God we can find. Oh, hallelujah, Jesus was there with them, and he was partaking in the Passover because they were still under the law. But you listen to what Jesus told them. He said, I say unto you, I will not drink henceforth of the fruit of the vine until that day I drink it new. Praise are with you in my Father's kingdom. Now, all right, now let's see where this takes us. Friend, the kingdom came on the day of Pentecost. Praise the Lord. And Jesus had told them there in Luke the 12th chapter. He said, it is your Father's good pleasure to give you the kingdom. Praise the Lord. And in chapter 17 of Luke, neither shall they say, lo here or lo there, the kingdom of God. Woo, Lord, it's in you. Yes, friend, I've got it in me. We that have the real, genuine Holy Ghost, the kingdom is within us.

Not the set up one. Let's go to Romans chapter 10. For Christ, praise the Lord, is the end of the law for righteousness to everyone that believeth. To those that continue to do these things, you know what they're doing? They're still being a partaker of the leaven of the Pharisees. Those that are partakers of the leaven of the Pharisees, friend. Praise the Lord. Thank God. What are you going to do when Jesus comes and say, friend, thank God you can't be, have salvation and have religion too. Let's go to St. John, my favorite gospel, chapter 9. When Jesus had healed the blind man, the Pharisees and the Jews wanted Jesus to be put out of the synagogues. Now, I can't go in very many places and preach what I do on the radio. That's the reason I appreciate the WJLS, praise the Lord. I've been on here for a long, long time. And I had the freedom, praise, or the privilege to tell you folks the truth of the word of the Lord. You can't go in, even in the holiness churches anymore and preach holiness anymore and preach the plan of salvation. Friend, they just a little here and a little there. Praise, or when Jesus had healed the blind man, the Pharisees and the Jews, they wanted Jesus to be put out. Woo, Lord, thank God. They don't want to hear it anymore. Why? Because they profit by it, friend. Thank God they profit by the things that they're doing. We see the same thing. Jesus withstood the doctrine of the Pharisees, and so did the apostles. All right, we got to go back to the book of Acts, my favorite book over there, after the Holy Ghost came. Let's go to chapter 5. Peter and the other apostles answered and said, we ought to obey God rather than men. Praise, or when the threat was made to slay Peter, praise the Lord, and the apostles, old Gamaliel, praise the Lord, he advised them not to do it. Oh, Lord, you better keep your hands off the anointed of God. Praise be the name of the Lord. Bible said, touch not my anointed. Yes, friend, I have the Holy Ghost. I am anointed of the Lord. Praise the Lord, I'm pleased that God put me in the position that he has. But if they be of God, they cannot be overthrown. Now, people do things against us to try to make it hard on us. Praise be the name of the Lord. But I tell the world, the more the devil tries to do against me, praise the Lord, the more the doors are open, the more the Lord blesses me. Thank God. But, friend, the Pharisees were lovers of display. They made a show. That's the reason you got these people get up in their gowns and they say we're having a praise service. And, oh, Lord, they step off the platform and, Lord, Lord, Lord, looks like they come out of something else. But they're jealous of Judaism. They love traditions of the old covenant. They're persecutors. Praise the Lord. And the Bible said they're spiritually blind. Friend, if you're one of those preachers that's letting those things take place, the word says you are spiritually blind. Hallelujah. But thank God, my favorite scripture, the Lord opened my understanding there in Colossians, the second chapter, where Paul said, blotting out the handwriting of the ordinance that was against us, contrary to us, took it out of the way. This is what Jesus did, beloved. He nailed it to the cross. Having spoiled principalities and powers, he made a show of them openly. Praise the Lord, triumphing over them in it. Let no man, praise the Lord, therefore judge you in meat or in drink or respect of a holy day or a new moon or the Sabbath, which are a shadow of things to come. But he said the body is Christ. Praise the Lord. He went on a little farther, I believe on down about verse 20. If you be dead with Christ from the rudiments of the world, why, as though living in the world, are you subject to those things? Why are you doing those things? If you believe Jesus died on the cross, if you believe, praise the Lord, he was the Passover, if you believe he was the Lamb, amen, if you believe, friend, he, amen, brought salvation, not religion, why, amen, in the world are you doing those things? You must be, whoo, Lord, you must be spiritually blind. Today, friend, the religious world participate and do things contained in the law, and they follow the teaching, praise the Lord, of their organization. It gets a lot of people in trouble, whatever the organization dishes out. Praise be the name of the Lord. Their bylaws and all their things that they want you to do, or even the denominations, not seeking the will of the Lord. Friend, I've studied for many years why Israel and the Pharisees did the things that were contained in the law. But I do know that the death of the cross brought an end to all of this. Praise the Lord. But, friend, if we continue to be a partaker of the leaven of the Pharisees, we're saying
all that Jesus did.

in vain. I understand the meaning of the feast days. People say, well, you need to be taught what the feast days were and what they stood for. Yes, I've studied that. I know all about that. Praise the Lord. But I have a continual feast. I don't have to wait, praise the Lord, for a man-made day set up. Woo, Lord, I have a feast every day. Woo, Lord, feasting upon the bread of life, the meat of the word of the Lord. Hallelujah. So I understand the feast days and their meanings. Let's go to Romans 10 and 3. He said, now here's one I got to throw out to some of you pastors today. If they, being ignorant of God's righteousness, going about to establish their own righteousness, but have submitted themselves unto the righteousness of God, they won't submit unto God's righteousness. Praise the Lord. And listen to this, what Paul told that church at Corinth. If any man be ignorant, just let him be ignorant. Friend, I'm trying to get some of you, praise the Lord, out of your ignorant state. Praise the Lord, to get you to understand what the Word teaches us. And I like the listeners that we hear from. I say, Sister Shirley, you give us the book, the chapter, and the verse. Praise the Lord, not something that come out of a denomination or an organization. But Paul said, if they be ignorant, just let them be ignorant. But if we have, friend, the real Holy Ghost, we should be as Apostle Paul was. We should not be ignorant anymore. I can understand people that hasn't been taught. Praise the Lord. Thank God. Yes, friend, we understand what the law presented. But, friend, we are under, woo, glory, woo, Mahaya. We're under the teaching of the new covenant. Let's go to Galatians 3 and 24. Wherefore, the law, friend, was our schoolmaster to bring us unto Christ. But listen what he went on to say. But after faith came, praise the Lord, we are no longer under a schoolmaster. We're no longer, in other words, under the law. Apostle Paul taught in all the churches as he ministered, praise the Lord, we must not be carnal-minded, praise the Lord, and try to go back and live under the law. But Jesus, when he's crucified, brought to end all those rituals and feasts and the things that was contained therein. Friend, the old covenant, praise the Lord. So my message today, friend, praise the Lord, I pray, thank God, that some of you will get your eyes open, begin to study the word of the Lord. And know, friend, what you're doing it either because you're spiritually blind or simply ignorant. But what I see today, Sister Sharon, I think a lot of them's doing it because they get money. They get money out of it. I know what they do. I understand the organizations. Praise the Lord, I followed that and studied them. Thank God they'd be a representative for the children of Israel and for the Jew people. Praise the Lord, they get money out of that. I know what they do, and that's the reason they don't like me very good. Praise the Lord, she's going to sing another song, and I might get a little bit more on here. Praise the Lord. So, friend, beware of the leaven of the Pharisees. Praise the Lord, because, friend, it's wrong today, regardless of what people tell you. It's wrong. That's what Jesus told them here. Thank God. Hallelujah. He said, take heed, beware of that leaven of the Pharisees and of the Sadducees. All right, Sister Sharon.

whatever your need is today, beloved. He's always on time. I want to drop a scripture or two more to you before we go off the air here in Matthew, the 15th chapter. They were having, it was considered to be a debate over tradition. And I do not debate the word of the Lord. I just preach, and I believe what the Bible says. Praise the Lord. That's the reason I stick in the book of Acts. If the apostles didn't know what they were doing, my Lord, we're in trouble today. Amen. Praise be the name of the Lord. But Jesus began to tell his disciples there. He said, why do you transgress the commandment of God by your own tradition? And friend, that's what they're doing today. Hallelujah. They're transgressing what God tells us to do by going back and practice the things under Judaism. Beloved, let's go to Galatians 4 and verse 9. But he said, Paul said, but now, after you have known God, or rather are known of God, how turn ye again to the weak and beggarly elements wherein you desire to be in bondage, friend? And he went on to tell him, you observe these days and these months and all these things. And that's when Paul, I mentioned a moment ago, he said, I'm afraid of you, lest my labor has been in vain. So, friend, I'm here on the good station of WJLS to tell you folks, thank God the word of God is true, and you can't be a participant in religion and in salvation. It does not go together. Paul made it very plain. Praise the Lord. Thank God. But we can find here in Hebrews 7 and verse 19, he said, for the law made nothing perfect, but the bringing in of a better hope did, by which we draw nigh unto God. Praise the Lord. So we can find, friend, when Jesus came, thank God a new door was opened to us, a new day. And hallelujah, we that understand the word of the Lord. Yes, friend, I've been a lot of places, different states, been on the radio and on TV, and I stick to what I know to be the truth. Praise the Lord. Some like it and some don't like it. Whoo, Lord, but I'm glad, thank God. Praise the Lord. I may be considered among the very few, but I know what the Bible teaches us. And I do know, friend, we must have one or the other. If you like Judaism, go to Israel and practice. They know how to do it over there. Some of you try to practice and you don't know how. Woo, Lord, Lord. Woo, Lord, Lord. Yes, friend, I studied. I know what takes place. Hallelujah. I am not ignorant. They perceive, praise or the apostles were ignorant, but friend, they had the word of God. They had the plan of salvation. They had what it took. Praise be the name of the Lord. So, friend, my prayer is, please don't be a partaker of the, oh, Lord, the leaven of the Pharisees. Because, friend, if you do, on Judgment Day, God's going to hold you responsible. Sharon's going to come with another song, and it's good to hear from you folks from time to time. Praise the Lord. And if you have a question, I got a call the other day concerning the scriptures. I said, yes, I've got it written. Praise the Lord. I keep track of where I've been, what I preach, and what I do. Praise the Lord. I can give you the book, the chapter, and the verse. Oh, Lord, and thank God I'm glad. I know what the truth is. Praise the Lord. I know what the word of God teaches us, friend. And, friend, please get your eyes open because God's going to hold you accountable. Just as Paul, as he was referred to us all, he profited under the Judaism. And we see folks that's doing the same thing today. Praise the Lord. I'm trying to warn you, friend. God's going to judge you for that. All right, Sister Sharon will take us away. Praise the Lord with the word of the Lord. And I hope some of you like this today. And it's good to hear from you from time to time. Praise the Lord. If I hear from you, if I don't, I'll keep giving.

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1: I told you last week what I thought he did in games, I think it was 2 and 3, was he was pacing himself, because in game one, double overtime, what do we talk about? His conditioning, right?
2: Conditioning.
1: His conditioning.
2: Well, and again, so he never had this long of a season. Remember, last year he was hurt.
1: Right.
2: So he missed half the year. And then playoffs. He comes back this year, no playoffs, right. Obviously. So it's like a second season, like you're playing two seasons in one. All right, let's talk about Karl-Anthony Towns.
1: That's where I was going to go.
2: I mean,
1: he's got to play out of his mind, man.
2: I mean, you know, Brunson obviously is their leader. He's going to have to play ridiculously well.
1: Averaging and, what?
2: At least 30.
1: He's got to drop 30
2: a
1: game.
2: At least 30 a game.
1: I was going to say 27, 28 a game. He has like a 15, 16 point night, they're losing that game.
2: What the Knicks are going to find out, unlike the teams they played in the East, is the energy level. They are playing a team that's going to play. It's such, if you watch any of the series between the Sixers-Knicks and the Cavs-Knicks,

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14: All right, everybody, gather around. It's that time of the week.
15: Oh, man.
14: It's that time of the day.
16: I've been telling y'all, man.
17: You know what time it is.
14: Yes, it's time for everyone's favorite uncle.
16: And you add the cherry on the top.
14: It's time for Uncle VJ's Corner.
16: Yes, sir. Yes, sir. Yes, sir. Once again, welcome in to Uncle VJ's Corner. As always, out here in beautiful 80-degree Los Angeles today, going into the month of June with the NBA Finals starting this week. I'm just always out here chilling on the corner of Vanilla Drive and Hanson Boulevard. Bring you guys sports stories that I care about, and maybe you should too. But today, I'm going to take a veer left because this is an I told you so day. This is where VJ was right day. I already covered some stuff with the NBA Finals. I want to talk about Miss Caitlin Clark. And recently we've seen her and her coach Stephanie White kind of have a little tiff on the bench where her coach said, okay, you want to throw your hands up and try to be demonstrative and talk trash to me? Get your ass out. You sit down. You're in the game. Let me just point this out about Caitlin Clark. And I've been saying this about this from the beginning. She's a one-trick pony, ladies and gentlemen. I get the appeal from the middle America little girl who made it big at Iowa and who was shooting threes like Steph Curry and was just the darling and the darling. And she was such a victim of Angel Reese during the John Cena and the Tony Yayo, you can't see me in my face in the national championship game. And the world just jumped on her to Holden, to

0: the Lakers could say, you know, thank you, but no thank you. Okay, cool. AR-15, you want to go sign for this? This is what we want to pay you, but you can get more. Okay, cool. We saw them do it with Alex Caruso. Like, they'll let people go. It's a business now. It's not mom and pop run with the Lakers anymore. I think they're going to keep them. But, Luka, there's a lot of questions in the Western Conference. But I think the one solid thing we know are that the Spurs are here to stay. Why? Because we've seen them do this before. This is nothing new to us. When the Spurs get to a finals, guys, we normally see them get to a whole bunch of them, not just one or two. So with SGA, and then even last night, 35, somebody texted me, are you going to talk trash because he didn't have 40? Yes, because we needed 40 out of you. I got 35. You was averaging 30 in the season. So 35 in the game seven is not impressive at home to me. I need 41, 42. LeBron did it. Kobe did it. Jordan did it. Magic had a 40-point triple-double when Jabbar could, like, I've seen too much basketball in my life to look at 35 points on the game where you're the man, home court. Yeah, you got a couple of guys out. So?
1: Yeah. Well,
0: so what?
1: By the way, just quick follow-up. Shai Gilgeous did talk about the Holmgren situation. He wasn't going to be critical of his teammate. He said, look, I didn't perform my greatest in this series either. Chet won't come to me with a development plan for the summer. You know what I mean? Chet knows how much I care about this game and want to be the best version of myself. I know how much Chet loves this game and wants to see the best version
0: of
1: himself.
0: Can Chet even get better? Are we seeing the best version of Chet?
1: He's going to have to bulk up. I mean, it's the body's just not developing at all, and he is being just out-muscled, outperformed. All right, we'll see. It's going to be an interesting. Have we heard the last of OKC? Have we closed the book on OKC? We're going to find out come next season. All right, coming up on the other side, much more about what's happening in the NBA as we get ready for these NBA finals. This is Fox Sports Sunday.
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6: 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They're taking selfies and oversharing. 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
2: Those are three substantial hurdles. 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It's a big moment for Huntington and Cabell County. 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
6: Harbin and Husky coming down the stretch here, Fox Sports Sunday. Don't forget, coming up, Monty Bolaños, Kerry Rhodes. I'm going to take things over. Monty coming in today.
7: Yeah, filling in for my man DB. Dan yeah. Byron.
6: Want to thank our crew today. Bree. I always love when Bree does golf highlights. Those are my favorite. She's really become a golf aficionado.
8: Not at all. What are you talking about?
6: Yes.
7: Any gentleman out there, if you ever want to go on a date or hang out with Bree, just make sure you let her know off the break. You're the prize.
6: Yes. No, she's not going to like that.
8: That's the win right there.
6: Yeah, that's a losing.
7: That's going to get you to the altar, Bree.
8: I'm already on track to be a cat lady. It's fine.
7: Let's go.
8: It's
6: the man in control of the board.
9: Someone who is a cat man.
6: Yes.
7: You know, what'd you say? What?
9: Cat man. You know, you have a cat lady. My cat has been my friend for, let's see. He's going on 15 years now.
6: 15 years. Well, yeah. I like.
7: I didn't know you were a cat man. You're a cat man?
9: So I grew up with cats. I've grown up, like, we had like four at one point in my home back. But when I was living in Georgia, when I was living in Savannah, this little orange tabby popped out of the bushes and followed me home when I was doing my laundry. Yeah. And got some food. He was a stray I took care of for a year, and then his leg got mauled by a feral, and Ruby has been living with me ever since.
6: Well, let me ask you this.
9: About the cat distribution system. Like, yeah. You'll just find a cat, and it's just ordained by the higher powers to be yours, and Ruby's been my guy, and he's gone coast to coast with
6: and
9: me.
6: And I commend that 100%, because, you know, you take in any animal and take care of them and give them a forever home.
9: Right. Yeah, look, I have massive anxiety problems and all kinds of like panic, and like he's just very calming. He's very demanding for food a lot, but he and I are just kind of partners.
6: I like that. Well, you are okay, to be man. Commended there. And then of course Bo is our brilliant producer as usual. Bo, it's great to have you, by the way, back where you belong with us on Sundays.
10: Thank you for not mentioning AJ Brown once today.
6: Well, what do you want to say about AJ Brown?
10: 24 hours, so we don't have to think about him again. So, start.
7: You know
10: the
7: where
10: clock.
7: He's going. You know where he's going.
10: Probably New England, but if it was up to me, I'd be sending him to the Raiders.
6: And what are you going to get in return?
7: Raiders.
10: 2028 first.
6: You think you still get a one for AJ Brown?
10: Why wouldn't they?
7: I got the Raiders if trying DJ Moore to still got a, add a receiver to the.

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6: The Mets got their first Grand Slam of the season.
7: Now the pitch to Soto. Swing and a drive. Well hit right center. This is a grand salami. Into the Mets bullpen in right field to the left of the 370 mark.
6: Mets Radio Network on the call. They crushed the Marlins 10-1 home in New York. The White Sox edged the Tigers 2-1. And the Brewers shut out the Astros 2-0. Jacob Mizrowski went 7 innings and had 8 strikeouts. He set the Brewer record for most strikeouts in a month with 57. The Nationals got a 4-2 win over the Padres. James Wood hit his 16th home run of the season. The Pirates have won 3 straight after they took down the Twins 9-3 to send Minnesota to their 5th straight loss. The Rays outscored the Angels 5-2, and then the Reds beat the Braves 6-4. I'm Brianna Miro.
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0: don't care if you say LeBron. I think it's 1A, 1B.
1: Sure.
0: You can argue it. But to say that Jordan would be ringless without Scottie Pippen is so asinine. It's just like Harmon made the point this morning. If Pippen wasn't there, somebody else would have been. And it was still Jordan making all of the important plays and all of the important shots.
2: Yes.
0: So it doesn't make any sense.
2: Well, I'm going to say I agree with you, but do not demean Scottie Pippen's career. I think people try to course correct what he said, Rich Paul, and they try to drag down the other person. Don't do that. But I agree with you.
1: That's crazy.
0: Yeah. And then just piggybacking real quick off you, Monty, earlier. LeBron can say what he wants. That's fine. However, LeBron does not get to make demands of the Lakers at this stage in his career. That report from Brian Windhorst that he wants to hear from the Lakers what their plan is if they don't offer him the max. You're not privy to that information anymore, dude. You're 42. I'm sorry. The Lakers replaced you with Luka, so you either get to come back or you get to go to Cleveland. Those are your two choices.
1: Do you want to break it to him or should I?
2: Go ahead, Mons.
1: Oh, no, he gets to do whatever he wants, including that. Just so it's happening.
0: He can ask.
1: Like, but it's happening.
0: Yeah.
2: Cleveland!
1: Is that info?
0: That's what grinds my gears.
1: Those are the things that grinds Bo's gears right now. On the other side of this, we're going to preview the NBA Finals. Because according to Bo and everybody else, it's a new dynasty that's happening right before our eyes.
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4: Still not there. Fox News, I'm Jim Ausman. Here's what's happening. President Trump is reportedly not satisfied with the current peace proposal between the U.S. and Iran. Fox's Alex Hogan at the White House.
5: President Trump has submitted tougher terms to Iran. Iran's top negotiator today says no agreement will be reached until Iran's rights are secured. A White House official tells Fox that President Trump will only make a deal that is good for America and satisfies his red lines. Iran can never possess a nuclear weapon. It's a different story coming out of Tehran. Iran's foreign ministry says discussions center on ending the war, not on nuclear plans. Some Democrats this week argue the conflict is only strengthening Iran.
4: The current deal would reopen the Strait of Hormuz and extend the ceasefire for 60 days. That's while negotiators continue talks over Iran's nuclear program. Staying in the Middle East, Israeli troops have captured a strategic mountain topped with a crusader-built castle in southern Lebanon. In the deepest incursion of the country in more than 25 years, the military reported on Sunday. Rescue teams continue their search for two people they believe are still trapped in a cave in Laos. Fox's Stephanie Bennett now.
6: Eight villagers, they entered that cave 11 days ago to prospect for gold before being trapped by flash flooding. One escaped just in time, and he alerted the authorities of the remaining seven. The first man, he was freed on Friday. Then you have on Saturday, the water level had receded just low enough that four others made a quick escape. But shortly after they escaped, that rain started back up, refilling the mine with water. Now, divers say there's several chambers inside that cave yet to explore, but it's muddy water, so visibility is really zero.
4: The five people that have already been rescued are recovering at local hospitals. 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
4: Demonstrations continue at the Delaney Hall Ice Center, where people being detained are on a hunger strike. That's after a violent Saturday night.
9: They used the barricades to charge the police. They were met with direct blasts of tear gas and flashbang grenades. It took about 2 hours of a real back and forth to finally clear the streets. Dozens

0: Virginia plates three in the top half of the third to retake the lead on the Wildcats 6-3. Back in a moment. Sportsline continues on the Sunday night.
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3: All right, 19 till the top. West Virginia trying to get out of the bottom of the third inning without any damage with Carson Estridge on. However, not having much luck there, Coach Hunter.
4: Well, Estridge, Kentucky hits runners on first and second, hits a bullet through the right side of the infield, single. But Armani Guzman comes up and throws a strike to home plate to Matthew Gravelin, who just has the Kentucky runner dead to right, who sort of runs over Gravelin. And I think Sabins is complaining about that fact. And he did drop his shoulder. He tried to plow into the end zone from a yard away. Gravelin had the ground blocked, though. So that's just second out of the inning. So still runners. No, that's a third out.
3: That's a third out. He struck. He got the second out. Estridge did on a strikeout.
4: Okay. So that is the third out. Like I said, West Virginia from Guzman to Gravelin cuts down the runner at the plate.
3: Massive play in the game.
4: Yeah, obviously, very much play. So. Good play by Guzman coming up, throwing, and obviously blocking a plate. Or I don't know if you could even block anymore, but getting the out at home plate. So West Virginia now has a 6-4 lead as UK trims one run off of the Mountaineer margin as we now go into the top of the fourth.
3: Yep, top of the fourth, hour and 43 minutes into the game. So it's going to be a long one for
4: sure. Yeah, we're on till 8, and we're only going to be halfway done with this game by the time
3: no
4: we clear the
3: it's
4: air.
3: Over by then. All right, John in Cape Canaveral, Florida. Thanks, Greg and Travis, for the game day baseball broadcast. A lot of folks like me don't have the SEC network, so you guys are keeping a lot of us informed.
4: Yep, and we'll do what we can.
3: Yep, absolutely.
4: It is. We haven't gotten into it too much. We talked a little bit about it on the weeknight show, but this is just one instance of where these sort of alternate channels by ESPN are going to come into play with West Virginia because Mountaineers released their early football schedule last week, and West Virginia's game against Virginia in Charlotte this year is going to be on the ACC network, which, again, I mean, something I get at home. But I do think it's going to be like the SEC network that a lot of people don't get it. We sort of took a little survey, tech survey, the night Brad and I were on talking about that. And, you know, a good many people get it, but some don't. And I think that'll cause some ire when people find out that the Mountaineer football game is not available as they're used to.
3: I'm not a paid endorser. However, I would not turn down the opportunity. I would suggest that if you are fed up that you don't have the SEC or the ACC network and you have good internet, I would switch to YouTube TV. Great sports packaging, and it costs you nothing extra, and you get those channels as a part of that.
4: Not saying the service is free, because I get that as well, but it's as reasonable as any of reasonable and TV packages probably shouldn't go together anymore.
3: Yeah, no, so. But it's, and it's very reliable and very good. You can do, built out the platform to you can do split screens now, pick your own channels on that. So it's pretty good.
4: I complained about that the other day.

0: liability, causation, and abatement.
1: Those are three substantial hurdles. We don't take it lightly. It's a big moment for Huntington and Cabell County. 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
3: What does it mean to give 100%? 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
3: All right, 42 till the top. We'll keep you posted on baseball, of course, as we hear from Chuck Lilly, WVU football general manager, who joined Three Guys Before the Game earlier this week. Speaking of the Mountaineer roster, Coach Hunter, within the last hour, West Virginia has picked up a verbal commitment.
4: Yeah, just came through social media. You said it was on the kid's Twitter account, but Xavion Meads is a defensive lineman from Louisville, Kentucky, Atherton High School, 6'3", 280 pounds, and boy, does he have a nice offer list when you look at him. Obviously, West Virginia had been to camp, or at least a visit to West Virginia this past weekend, and leaves it with having provided a verbal commitment. But he also had offers over Nebraska, Purdue, Missouri, Baylor, Kentucky, Louisville, Mississippi State, Wake Forest, Northwestern, you name it, in terms of Power Four schools. So West Virginia ends up with a commitment. Their 12th commitment overall, their second pure interior defensive lineman. So this is, again, kid for the class of 27, so he's still 6-7 months away from signing with any college with West Virginia, but he's one that right now has committed to West Virginia after a visit this weekend. Xavion Meads.
3: All right, very good. So that's the latest there on recruiting, football-wise. Latest on the baseball, West Virginia's got two down in the top half of the fifth, runner on first, and Gavin Kelly at the plate, and that's exactly who you'd want in this situation with two outs, and he is currently in a two balls, two strike count with two out, and the Mountaineers trailing 7-6, top half of the fifth. All right. Chuck Lilly stopped by Three Guys Before the Game. Again, we'll hop in anytime the score changes on baseball. If you're relying on us, we'll do that. But let's take a listen to the general manager of the Mountaineers.
5: Do you feel that, did you know that people want to know what you talk about and what you think about and how you do your job? Do you know that?
6: I think I know that. I haven't, you know, seen it or heard it. I know that. You know, what we do is probably really fascinating to the general public, the general fan base. But yeah, I'm happy to be here, happy to talk about it. So.
5: Absolutely. Absolutely. It's good to have you. And I might be using some hyperbole when I say that, but no, it's a whole interesting world. Why is it interesting? Because your position did not exist. I mean, heck, this whole general manager terminology, I think, is still less than 5 years old, right? There were no GMs 5 years ago. So let's kind of jump back a little bit. And just let folks know from whence you come, from where you have come from. So, football guy throughout the course of your life, you always a football guy?
6: Always loved football. Honestly, interestingly enough, I did not get into college football really until I got to Clemson. I was always a pro guy. I'm from Baltimore, huge Ravens fan. So I know there's probably a lot of Yenzers, probably a lot of Steelers fan watching this. But yeah. No, grew up a big Ravens fan. And it wasn't until I got to Clemson that I really started to understand college football.
5: Baltimore guy, what gets you from Maryland down to South Carolina? Why Clemson to go to school?
6: So, funny story.

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4: 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They're taking selfies and oversharing. But we know that it's not about hearing. It's about listening. Listening to what's actually happening with our fellow veterans. 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If only we can pick up the trail. 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
2: My mom is a veteran and she was injured in the line of duty.
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5: All right, quick update. Mountaineers have loaded the bases, top half of the sixth, down by one, one out. Brody Kresser is at the plate, one ball, two strikes against Niall Adcock. All right, a couple more minutes here with Chuck Lilly, and we'll get you one final update before we leave the air in a moment.
6: I have an assumption that as this thing continues to grow, you will build a network of agents that you talk to. And you will have good experiences with agents, and you will feel much more comfortable in dealing with them because they recruit a certain type of player to represent. And then you will have negative experiences with certain agents because they also recruit a certain time. And over time, when that person that has had a problem in the past with you, you're just like, dude, I'm not working with you anymore. But the guy that has the kind of guys we want, I'm working. Is that fair?
7: Yeah, absolutely. I think, you know, already there's been, again, in the last, I guess, 18 months now that I've been here, there's been plenty of interactions, both positively and negatively, you know, dealing with representation. And it's interesting because you have your, you know, typical licensed agents, guys that, are already representing a handful or, you know, large plethora of players, you know, in the NFL. So they really understand what, you know, that whole song and dance looks like. They are probably a little bit more well-equipped in terms of how to handle negotiating and how to, you know, strategically hold their cards. But I think at the same time, like, they know that they're not in this to make a quick buck. So they do have to have a little bit of integrity in terms of how they operate. And there are, you know, plenty of bad actors, licensed or not, that you realize, okay, like, we don't need to, you know, entertain this type of behavior. So I think it's just, you know, same thing, just like, you know, recruiting a player, you know, forming relationships, you know, with these representatives, they're not going anywhere. And so understanding, you know, who's going to be doing good business, you know, what types of people or agencies are going to have, you know, are we going to be repeat customers with them, and making sure that there's a relationship there.
8: As the market has matured a little bit, with still a long way to go, is there a pretty good understanding now in your mind between players, their agents, and internal folks like yourself on what market value is for certain positions? Do you feel like that's a little closer together than it was a year and a half, 2 years ago?
7: I think it's starting to. The difficult piece with that, I think, in our sport is it's kind of like baseball is probably the closest thing that I can point to. You know, professional baseball, you have a salary cap and you also have a luxury tax. So a team like the New York Yankees is going to consistently spend above the salary cap, and, you know, they're going to pay whatever, you know, cost it takes to field the highest, you know, budgeted team that they can afford year in, year out. And some teams just don't have the ownership to spend up to that. I think that's kind of where college football is right now, is you have some teams that, you know, have infinite resources that have